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2: 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Paz para toda la familia.
3: It's been a while, man. How's the family?
4: Family's great. I can't complain, bro. You know, we're doing these skits, working with Destiny and all of them, you know. That's albums out. I see your albums out. You're working.
3: Yeah, still doing my DSR joints, you know, on the shirts and all that. You know what I mean?
4: Definitely. Bro, I got dead ass guests to the studio, but hit me on the gram. Let's chop it up, man. Let's make it like old time.
3: I'm about to walk to my car now, man.
4: Definitely, bro.
3: I'm saying.
4: Definitely.
3: Peace.
5: Got in my car, nigga. How the fuck you got in my car, bro? Yo, how the fuck you got my keys, nigga? I just gave you a fucking pound, bro, up the block. How the fuck you even got over here, nigga?
6: Old habits.
5: Yo, get the fuck out my car. Yo, Sipe, get the fuck out my car, nigga. Get the fuck out my car, bro. Nah, bro. Nah, man.
7: This nigga's fucking crazy, man. This nigga done stole my fucking key for me just giving him a pound, man. Some fucking habits is just hard to let it go, man. This is some fucking crazy shit, man. Fuck this shit, man. Fuck, let me go to super. Yo, where the fuck is my wallet? This nigga say stole my fucking wallet. Fuck. Yo, Sipe, man. Give me my fucking wallet, bro. You playing too fucking much, man. Just give me back my fucking wallet, man. Nigga, you know I got asthma. Nigga. Nigga.
5: How the fuck he got my wallet, though, man? This nigga just gave me a...

0: Hey, what's up, guys? Just want to know, let the world know, who is Bloody Raw?
1: Bloody Raw is basically a team, starting with me, Cash, Saboteur, my man Saunt right here, and there's a whole lot of us just here making this movement in hip-hop right now, doing what we can to make our voices heard.
2: You know, the best way to describe it is that that primal spiritual manifestation inside the physical realm. It's looking beyond what it is that you can see and getting in touch with that basic instinctual part of us that balances out the rationality. So it's kind of like the wisdom meets the animal inside. It's beautiful.

0: lyrical metadata.
1: Hey, so I just discovered this relatively unheard of rap group out of New York. And I mean, if you're looking for simple lyrics, fancy jewelry, and, you know, a bunch of mindless mainstream dribble, then, yo, these cats are not for you. I'm talking about Bloody Raw. They're two rappers with completely different styles that have come together to bring you one of the realest hip-hop experiences since the days of Nas and Mobb Deep, you know. This one dude, Cash, he delivers such a mindful and enlightened performance that it'll actually have you questioning the very meaning of reality. It's almost zen-like. And Sant, the other dude, his dark and gritty displays of urban poetry invites you to see the world through the eyes of an urban anti-hero, you know. If you're serious about your hip-hop, then you need to really check out Bloody Raw. And you need to check them out ASAP, all right? Real talk. Check the guys out. It's the real deal. Ahala. Talk to you later. Peace.

give a big shout to Bloody Raw, MC Sean and Cash. Yo, they done took it back to the essence of hip-hop. I'm talking about that M.O.P., that motherfucking Wu-Tang type shit. That's true underground, strictly for the hip-hop heads type shit. If you love hip-hop and you really like listening to the music and you just not one of these commercial things that like the hip-hop slash pop shit that they play on the radio, Hot 97, 105, all that shit. And I'm saying you want that real shit? Man, what you know about this right here? Man, this that kind of music that make you want to slap a dude in the face holding a baby. You know what I'm saying? This shit is sick with it. Man, it's back to the essence. To me, I was on that Nas shit, man. Hip-hop was dead till y'all brought this shit back. Y'all some motherfucking, like, revivalists. Like, y'all gave the game CPR or some shit. Mouth to mouth or something. You know what I'm saying? Yo, because the life is finally back. I'm excited about listening to music again. For a second there, I was thinking about switching to jazz or some shit. Because I was just tired of all the motherfucking bouncy, bounce, bounce, and down south chopped and screwed and on syrup and popping Molly bullshit. Finally, we got some real shit to listen to.

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1: Dangerous, thought-provoking, lyrical and sexy, the Bad Boys of Bloody Raw. 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

possibility to tell all you die-hard underground hip-hop heads about Bloody Rock, one of the most talented rap groups I've heard in a long while. Plus, that sound dude is hotter than Canon Chili Peppers. 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Props to Darkstar Records, where hip-hop still isn't dead. It's underground.

0: persuade me up as I show them the time of life when I've dirty dance like Patrick Swayze. My vitamin D got a falling in too deep like me alone when I'm undercover like Omar Epps, hitting them with that long and strong. Beating my chest like King Kong every time I slay my prey, trying to send me to my grave. But like Bond, I live to die another day. Like Sade, I'm just that smooth operator, making them explode like the Big Bang with more force than made of one.
1: Send it to my grave.
2: What's Bloody Roar's music about?
3: It's all about progress and evolution. All of us, from day one, we've been through hell and back in this process of survival, trying to just make it to the next day, get do what we gotta do to fill that belly, and see what we can do to progress and surpass.
4: You know, it's about embracing the truth. All right, the truth that lies in every individual and the truth that lies in all of us as a whole. It's about embracing that part, and it's also about rejecting the false commercial facade, the mask that most people put onto the world because they're way too insecure to be who they are. It's about fuck the commercial world. That's what it's about.

All right. I admit you're better than us. We Hapon killers admit defeat. But you're gonna die. That I promise you. Right.

0: sir. Well, you violated the rules now. Leave.
1: Teacher,
0: leave. Go on to the next chamber now.

0: fuck up for liberation. The fuck up for liberation.
1: What did you just put in your mouth?
2: Gum.
1: You ain't chewing no gum.
2: Candy?
1: What did you put in your mouth?
2: It's PCP.
1: Oh, you just said!

0: Yeah. Yo, Son. Talk to these motherfuckers, man.
1: Tuesday of the month, and the last Tuesday. I'm sorry, it's the last Tuesday in the month. So tonight on the Soulful Experience, first and foremost, I want to welcome everyone back. I am your host, Soulful Tori, and you are locked in right where you need to be if you can hear my voice. All right. Before we get started, though, of course, got to give my shout-outs first and foremost to the executive producer and host of Vibes Live Radio. I'm talking about none other than the mass media maven, Miss Robin Lynn Maven. Thank you for everything that you do, my dear, to make us heard all over the world. 10 million strong, y'all. 10 million strong. And, of course, can't forget about the king of the hill himself. I'm talking about none other than DJ Sean. And we just had National DJs Day about a week ago. So I didn't get a chance to wish him that, but I'm going to wish him Happy National DJs Day. This is every day for me, though. So, again, DJ Sean, thank you for what you do and the platforms that you open up for artists to showcase their art and bringing us the information that we need as artists to help us grow our brand and our name. Thank you, sir. Yes.
2: You're welcome. Right.
1: And, of course, we got on tonight. We got Aunt Stella joining us as well. Aunt Stella, how are you tonight, my dear?
3: I'm okay. I'm doing okay. How about you guys?
1: Doing great. Doing great. I can't complain. Good. I'm still here. Thank God.
3: Good.
1: All right. And before we get started tonight, just want to say a few words. Let's talk about a heavy kind of quiet for a moment. I'm talking about that kind of quiet that, you know, where you just standing in place and your head is just running and you just staring off. I'm talking about that kind of quiet, the kind that settles in when you're standing at the grocery store checkout line, watching the total climb higher than it did last week. I'm talking about when you're sitting at the kitchen table late at night, staring at bills that just don't seem to stretch far enough anymore. We talk a lot about inflation in numbers, percentages, and market trends, but what about the cost that doesn't show up on a receipt? What about the price of pressure on our minds, our peace, and our nervous systems? Today, we are diving deep into that exact space with a brand new conversation entitled The Price of Pressure, Inflation, and Anxiety. We are looking at how our current economic climate is taking a very real toll on our mental health, and more importantly, how we navigate it without losing ourselves in the process. So tonight, as my special guest, we have a mental health caseworker who is on the front lines every single day, seeing firsthand how financial stress impacts our communities and what we can do to protect our well-being. So grab a seat, get comfortable, and let's unpack this together. And if you want to call in and voice your concerns or ask questions or just have something to say, you can dial 508-924-2504. That's 508-924-2504. So tonight, again, my guest is from North Carolina. She is a Southern Soul recording artist and songwriter, the lead singer of Southern Soul and Blues music group Angel King and the TNT Girls. She's a member of Zeta Phi Beta Incorporated and the Order of Eastern Stars. And you can also listen to her on Monday and Thursday nights on the Hilltop Radio Show, hosted by DJ Sean, with her segment, The Mental Health Moment. Tonight, I want to present to others and introduce a very, very special person, mental health caseworker, Miss Angel King. Miss Angel King, how are you, my dear? Miss Angel King? Hello?
4: Can you not hear me?
1: Oh, now I can. Now I.
2: Oh, good. I was talking the entire time. I said, thank you so much.
1: Okay, now start over. Do it again.
2: I said, oh my God, that was a. I'm sorry. You said, oh my God, that was such a great introduction. I said, thank you, guys. I'm glad to be here, too.
1: Oh, well, you are welcome, my dear. Yes, ma'am. Thank you for all that you do on a day-to-day basis with what you got going on. So thank you for being a special guest tonight. Let's get started, if you don't mind. We're going to start with being on the front line and seeing what you see every day. So as a case manager, you're working hands-on with people trying to navigate daily survival. What are some of the most common economic pressures that are being brought to you?
4: Right. I will say now, more than ever.
5: Bloody oath, the bloody roaring men

0: Killer critic, master lyrics, spitting free your gimmicks.
1: Next up, the Red Rebel. Let's go, nigga.

0: just basic housing. It looks like we're going backwards to times when there are two and three families living. People, they're suffering with food insecurity. Mm-hmm. The food banks are overpopulated with people trying to get food for their families. Those that are on EBT or what some call food stamps, they can't buy as much with those food stamps anymore. It's a big mess. And so I would think that the worst situations right now are the food and the housing. I think that's what I would say right now. Mm-hmm. Yeah.
1: So what would you say are some of the reasons from some of the adults? What are some of the reasons why they find themselves in the situations that they're in? What are some of the common reasons that you hear?
0: A lot of people aren't making that much per hour. It's mm-hmm. like, you know, everything is going up. It's inflation, right? Mm-hmm. But a lot of times the salaries aren't keeping up with the inflation. Mm-hmm. So maybe someone is unemployed or under

0: morning made me think twice.
1: You know, the hourly wage that they need, you know, to pay rent, you know, at a place every month and take care of the other expenses, like the food and the different things like that. I think that a lot of people on ratio, they don't know, you know, the things that credit is rated by, and it's bad, you know. So a lot of times they don't know how to get out of situations, or maybe it's a situation in which maybe they didn't pay their rent before, or they were late on their rent, or they did something to violate their lease previously when they were renting.
2: Mm-hmm.
1: And so, you know, it's hard to get a place that way. Or they might have a criminal background that's stopping them from getting, securing housing, or, I mean, a lot of things. If they have a criminal background and...
0: See, now I'm thinking, maybe it means you're the evil man, and I'm the righteous man. And Mr. 9mm here, he's the shepherd protecting my righteous ass in the valley of darkness.
1: You know, some places, you know, you have to disclose that information. You have to let that be known. And, you know, a lot of times people don't want you living beside them, you know. So it's a lot of different reasons. Maybe they foreclosed on their home and they have to wait a certain amount of time before they can qualify to get another one. So it's a lot of things going on out here.
0: It could mean you're the righteous man and I'm the shepherd. And it's the world that's evil and selfish. Now, I'd like that. But that shit ain't the truth. The truth is...
1: the choices that they made and some choices that they... I mean, some things that they didn't make that choice. It just happened. You know, sometimes things just happen. You know, and good things happen to good people. You know... so sometimes things just happen, and this is what's going on. This is what we're faced with. Even those of us that are gainfully employed, we go through things, you know.
2: Maybe
1: our groceries won't stretch as much as they used to stretch, you know. Maybe our gas in our cars won't go, you know, as far as it used to go. Like, we're really feeling this. Homeowners, you have taxes, you have insurance, you have to keep the house up to make sure it doesn't fall down. You have to take care of your landscaping and all this kind of stuff. And you might have a kid in college or a grandchild in college and you're trying to help. All of these components, you know, come to play, you know, when it's just, you know, something simple as just making it day to day. So, it's real out there.
2: All right. Anybody have anything they want to add or ask at this point? Okay.
3: Let me think. It is, like she said, she's correct on that.
2: Mm-hmm.
3: But I also feel like we as a community need to come together and work.
2: Mm-hmm.
3: And like whatever food we can, extra food we can give our neighbors, you know, take it to our neighbors, and even watch out for the homeless, and pay attention if there's a family in the car sleeping, you know, they sleeping in the car and have to go to school the next day. Maybe there's something that, you know, we can do to assist.
2: Mm-hmm.
3: It's nothing but giving them breakfast, you know. You know, something like that. We're just going to have to work this out together. It's going to take all of us.
2: Mm-hmm. You know, I used to see that back in the day. I used to see that as a kid. You know, even with a lot of it, they used to do with the elderly. You know what I'm saying? And they would bring them baskets, bring them boxes, that kind of thing. Even my mom, growing up, you know, they would cook food and just go around and, you know, bring it. Mm-hmm. You know, that's you don't see that anymore. You know what I'm saying?
4: Mm-mm. Everybody, that's because everybody's territorial.
2: Yeah, pretty much.
4: When I was coming up, it was a time, and Shelly, and Salvatore, you've probably been through this too. When you were kids, your parents could leave their door unlocked, and your neighbor could come and go in your house without without worrying. You know, hey, mm-hmm. I went over there and I grabbed some sugar or something like that. I get it back to you. You know, everybody mm-hmm. looked out for everybody. Mm-hmm. You don't have that now because the community. You have to have a solid community because sometimes one
0: you're the weak and I am the tyranny of evil men.
4: Mm-hmm. Community. Okay. Like for instance, you know, Silvatore, you guys like our community. Mm-hmm. We had somebody come on in our community and try to disrupt our community. But, you know, they moved to another community.
2: Mm-hmm.
4: Yeah, so I just wanted to say that because they see that their what they were set out to do, they couldn't do it because the community wouldn't allow.
0: But I'm trying, Ringo. I'm trying real hard to be the shepherd.
5: Yeah. Yo, yo. Where my people's at? Everybody in the back.
4: You know, it's like when you're in a community and you have your homeowners, whatever people.
2: Mm-hmm.
4: You know, that's nothing but a big scam, a neighborhood scam. That's all. One person trying to make money off everybody. Yeah.
3: That's how Trayvon Martin was killed by the guy that called himself the. You know, the guard of the community and followed him to make sure.
2: Oh, yeah, yeah.
5: Y'all ready? You already know. All right, check it. I'm going to set it off real quick. Here we go.

0: Up in New York, we didn't leave our doors open, and it was very few people that you trust, and usually people from, okay, we're from Virginia, you know, people, family and close friends. But when I moved to Virginia in 74, these people didn't even lock their doors. We had bars on our doors before I left New York.
1: Oh.
0: But these people didn't lock their doors, and they were neighborly. They would come in and ask for flour and sugar, and every day the community took care of themselves. I guess that went on until the late 70s or 80s when the kids started messing with drugs and bringing that to the neighborhood, you know, because we do have drug problems here in the South, in Virginia.
1: Mm-hmm. All right.
2: A lot of people are suffering from depression, and they're suffering from anxiety, and they're just, I mean, their mental health is suffering because of these issues that's going on now with just the basic living, you know. And what's going on is the middle class is like disappearing, because either now it seems like it's either the have and the have nots, you know. So I'm a sociology major, so like, you know, the breakup of everything, how it used to be when they showed us on the pyramid. I mean, it's changing rapidly at this point. And it's like, it's a sad thing to watch in real time, especially when you're on the front line and you're dealing with someone that's going through it, like, right now. Like, they need food right now. They need housing right now. Mm-hmm. It's about the rain. One of my girlfriends, she was serving someone, and last week when she saw that particular client, she was in her car at a store parking lot. And so today she was to go to see that same client, and she called the client to see where she wanted her to meet her at, or where was she staying now, and she was in the same parking lot.
0: Wow.
2: And and it brought tears to her eyes, you know. It's a myth. It's a myth.
1: Wow.
2: So a lot of people, you know, that would cause you to be depressed. And it's hard to work with someone on depression management and coping skills when, guess what? Their stomach is growling now. Mm-hmm. You know what I'm saying? They need housing right now. They need a clean place. They need a place to wash up right now. And it's hard to work with them on a lot of the different things that we're supposed to work with them on when, you know, they're suffering from that immediate need. And a lot of the shelters, you know, are overly populated. Mm-hmm. Yeah.
3: Can I be a devil's advocate right now? Okay.
2: I'm sure. Go ahead.
3: Here's another. We sit around and waste time helping people get to where they want to need, where are they supposed to be at? And now I'm not being a hater or anything. I'm just gonna throw something in y'all face. We give certain people chance after chance. How many chances should we give people that mess their own lives up but blame others, and then we have people such as yourself and us trying to help these people get back to where they went? How many chances are they supposed to get? How many chances are we supposed to give them? And they come out with the same old story with the same violin.
1: Mm-hmm.
2: Yeah. A lot of these people are or have been addicted to alcohol or drugs or something like that as well. Maybe they've exhausted their resources in their family. So a lot of them have exhausted their resources. Yep. Maybe they've stolen from their family, or, you know, we're out there welcome, so to speak. We're out there welcome. Mm-hmm. Yeah. I see a lot of that as well. Yep. I know what you mean.
1: And then that person ends up bearing the load of what they came in with, you know, even though they're helping. A lot of times that transference of energy That's a boy. That's a mm-hmm. Ooh, mm-hmm. Just a and it's not that, and you're not even the one going through it, but you are carrying that burden, and it becomes depressing. You know,
3: yeah, because that piss poor energy they have, they give that to us.
1: Yes,
3: and we have that piss poor energy, and then what our mental is messed up because now we got attitude problems because we're trying to get this person straight for the 15th time in their life.
2: Mm-hmm. Yeah.
3: You can't go out here. I mean, cut you off. You can't go out here and not make the Joneses money, but trying to live with the Joneses, and then then you want to have expensive taste when you're not making that expensive money for that expensive taste. You follow what I'm saying? Like going out and out for Christmas. Christmas around the corner. Now going on out and out for Christmas where you're getting your car repossessed, your lights are out, you know, your lights are out, your gas is off, you're behind on your rent and stuff like that because you wanna live with the Joneses during Christmas.
2: Mm-hmm. Yeah.
3: That's
2: yeah, I do feel a lot of that. Yeah. So those that we do, you know, get housing for them, like maybe public housing or, you know, some type

0: you know, yeah, a lot of people overspend.
1: Can I say something?
2: Yes, ma'am.
1: So a large problem is, like up here, they'll give these drug addicts and stuff help and homeless, but they'll say, here's a place, you can go here or go to jail. And then when you go in, there's no requirement for treatment, no rules.
2: What?
1: No, nothing. Okay? And then on the other side of that, they take people who have been homeless for numbers of years, living in Tent City, and they put them in a hotel or house, right? Uh-huh. And money, right? And they expect for them to know how to live like that, to come from surviving to living, paying your bills on time, being responsible. Know what they're probably going to do unless you give them life coaching skills along with the money. Just don't give them money. But they'll turn around and they'll let all their homeless buddies move in. And things like that. So mm-hmm. there also has to be an accountability and make these guys go to class and go to school and get certificates mm-hmm. that they'll be able to handle their financial duties once they get okay. money and stuff.
3: Mm-hmm. Wow.
0: Absolutely. We do have like programs that we refer people to. Sometimes they take advantage of it, and sometimes they don't even go. And we also, you know, we try to help them if they don't have a bank account or don't know anything about banking. We try to show them how to use a banking account successfully, how to prioritize their spending, how to save, and maybe how to use coupons or whatever, you know, whatever it is, you know, to live better. But you're right, they move other people in sometimes and things like that, and then if they don't, you know, live up to what the expectations are, then a lot of times they lose their unit. I had one lady, and she had a dog, right? And she was homeless, living in her truck, an older lady, and she did not want to take the unit that was offered to her because she did not want to leave her dog. She said that her dog was the only thing that was consistent, you know, with her through everything that she's been through. And the unit that became available was one that didn't accept animals.
1: Right. So then you get a reasonable uh-huh. accommodation letter from her doctor. And you make that an uh-huh. emotional support animal.
0: Support dog.
1: Boom. Uh-huh. There you
0: That's
1: go.
0: What we had to do. Yeah, we had to make that dog an emotional support. Yeah. Absolutely. Absolutely.
2: Alrighty, y'all. We're going to take a pause for the calls. Take a pause for the calls. We'll be right back. Just going to do a little station identification.
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2: Alrighty, and again, welcome back to the Soulful Experience. I'm your host, Soulful Tori, and my guest tonight is Miss Angel King. All right, Miss Angel King. Yes, yes. Thank you so much again for being my very special guest tonight. We were having a real, real good conversation, but I just wanted to ask, just to not to hurry up and move it along, but I just want to ask this: have you noticed a shift in who's seeking help? I mean, are you seeing more individuals and families reaching out who have never had access to support services before? Are you seeing more people reach out for help now since everything is going on?
0: Yes. A lot of times people that we wouldn't think need help are needing help. And I'm talking about teachers and nurses and, you know what I'm saying, people that have professional jobs, people that have gone to college, you know, college graduates, you know. Mm-hmm. Now, you don't look at it as just the minorities. I mean, everyone's needing help right now.
2: Mm-hmm.
0: Yeah.
2: Mm-hmm. Because, you know, growing up, and I know a lot of us have heard this, especially if you are coming from a black family, we don't do that. We don't go see the doctor and all that. We work it out, or we hold it in, You know what I'm saying? And we keep kicking.

0: we don't have time to feel. You know what I'm saying? So I know that's how I was taught growing up. But I love the fact that now, nowadays, you know, where a lot of us are stepping forward. Go ahead, DJ Sean.
1: No, I'm just saying that what you just said, a lot of families didn't want to create more bills. By not going to the doctors or the dentist and doing old fashioned remedies and putting a string on the back of the doorknob and tying another to the tooth and pulling it like that, stuff like that.
0: And some of them just felt like, I don't want nobody in my business. You know?
1: So, I mean, Auntie Stella got about 4 or 5 her teeth pulled like that back in the day.
0: Stella, you had a string.
2: They don't want nobody in their business, but then they go out and do dumbass shit to get the police and the government and child support involved in their business. Just saying.
1: Just say the white people. They bring the white people in the business.
0: Pretty much. All right. Anybody else have anything they want to add or just say?
3: Yeah, the Boudin man in the house tonight. How y'all doing?
0: All right. How you doing, Boudin?
1: Oh, you come with a different attitude tonight. All right. That's what I like to hear. Yeah. Welcome to the show.
0: Welcome to the show, Boudin man. How you doing?
3: I'm doing wonderful. Walking on top of dirt, and dirt ain't walking on top of me. I'm doing good.
0: I know that's
4: all right.
2: Hey, Boudin man.
3: Well, I just came in hearing y'all conversation there. Can I chime in with my 2 cents?
0: You sure can. Go ahead.
3: Okay. Well, first of all, I'm going to say that Latinos and the foreigners, 10 of them, 15 of them can live in the house and stack their paper and everything, but we can't do that. Black people can't live in the house together like that because there's going to be some problems. I ain't going to go into too much detail. But the way I look at things, we got to go back to the old days. Y'all know about bartering?
0: You know what, what is that again? I didn't hear you.
3: Bartering. Some people call it bartering. We call it bartering.
4: Yeah, we're going back to that. Trading stuff.
3: Okay. This is where I'm getting ready to go with this. Say, for example, you come by my house and you want to get some eggs, and I can let you have some eggs. And you say, well, I need some milk. No, I'm the one who needs milk. I say, well, you got any milk over there? Yeah, I got some milk. So now we swap out, and now we ain't got to be in bad shape than we was at first. Because what happened, I studied life. And I remember back in the day, we could go in our garden. We had apples in the backyard. We had plums, peaches, plum trees. We had everything. You had those little stuff. You like go out in your backyard and get something to eat. So now you can't do that because they destroyed all that. So what I'm trying to say, you could go get your fish and go fishing, catch you some fish, and have mama, grandmama, life. So we got to go back to those days like it was. We came up here. And I said, now,

0: Straight off. I ain't talking about thousands, I'm talking about millions. And what's getting to happen, they let the robot, two letters, if you don't know two letters, that's AI, and Trump, Elon Musk, get ready for a lot of people out of work. Because the robots will be able to do everything that a human being can do or do it better. And it don't need no break, don't need no food, it ain't got to go to the restroom. So they got a plan. So the only thing I tell us, we better get it together. That's all I can say.
1: All right, well, we're going to move right along. Go ahead, DJ Sean.
2: Robin, you said you know this guy.
0: Is that Robin Maven on the line?
2: Robin.
3: Hey, Boudin, man. How you doing?
2: Robin.
0: How you doing? I've been thinking about
2: you. Excuse me, brother. Robin, you said you know this man.
3: Yep, I know. I met him from comedian Edwin Douglas when I was lived in Dallas.
2: Okay, yeah, I see, because he changed his subject just like you did. Go ahead, Salvatore.
1: All right, going back to what we were discussing, we're going to talk about a little bit of the financial strain, so the psychological toll of financial strain. Financial stress is unique because it feels constant. There's no escaping bills or price tags. So, Angel, how does ongoing economic instability specifically trigger or worsen anxiety and chronic stress?
2: That's a good one.
4: Well, a lot of times we have people that, because they're going through financial difficulty, it's very difficult for them to get up and go to work in the morning. You know what I mean? So it's kind of like, you know what I'm saying? So it's like you have to go to work to make the money, and you have to make the money to, you know what I'm saying? And so it's like you're already behind. You think you're going to get evicted. You know what I'm saying? And then you start having those feelings of hopelessness. What's the use? Why am I even going to work today? I'm going to get evicted anyway. That type thing. And so that's why, you know, they sign up for programs or get referred to programs such as ours. And then we go out and we meet with them weekly. But, you know, if they don't have any natural supports, you know what I'm saying, to constantly, you know, to speak positively to them, sometimes, you know, they can go to the left. So that ongoing financial stress can make you not want to go to work or not perform at your best. When you're at work, it may make you late to work. It may make you, you know what I'm saying? It might do a lot of things to affect your performance at work. You know what I'm saying? And that's what they're faced with. And it might make you snap at your kids. It might make you discipline your kids in a worse way. You know what I'm saying? Appear to be an abusive parent when at one time maybe you were nothing like that. So it affects every aspect of your life, you know, your life at work, your life with your kids. It may even affect your life with your significant other. You and your significant other, you were in love, you know what I'm saying? And then the financial situation hit, and then what? You find yourself bickering for no reason, not making love like you used to, you know, thinking that the other person is the enemy when that's your partner. That's, you know, that's your life partner. You're supposed to be fighting this thing, you know, together. So, I mean, it can go from one thing. It's like a domino effect. And, like, one thing affects another thing, affects another thing. And then you find yourself, you know, with a mountain of things that, you know, that are very hard to handle.
1: Mm-hmm.
4: Yeah. It might bring you back to drinking. You might have gotten over drinking, but then you find yourself tasting again. You might have gotten over substance abuse, but then you find yourself going back there or calling people that you used to hang out with, that you used to do certain things with. You know what I'm saying? And a lot of times it can make you slide a lot backwards. Yeah, so, I mean, if you don't get the help early, if you don't tap into the different programs that are available, or I'm not just going to say tap into any church, because any church don't have what they need.
1: Right.
4: The ones that are actually actually offering the programs that are beneficial to us. You know what I mean? Tap into your natural supports. Those people that you know that have been there for you and been that rock for you, or maybe you've been there for them and maybe they may return the favor by keeping your head on straight. Get an accountability partner, someone that, you know, maybe y'all can get together, have lunch together, and do your budgets together. Talk to your friends. See what they're doing to save power. See what they're doing to save water. You know, see what they're doing to pay their bills and how they're working it. If they have a savings jar, if they are, you know, any type of little tactics. Mm-hmm. To help you to pay your bills or, you know, to handle things better, you know, it's time to pull out all of those things. Hang around those people that are maybe more financial savvier than you, you know what I'm saying? Mm-hmm. So it's about that time, like yesterday. Yeah, absolutely.
2: Well, you got perfect example. You got Christmas right around the corner.
1: Mm-hmm.
4: That's right, huh? So, yeah. So it's going to be Christmas, right?
2: Yeah, so come 2027, how many people are going to be knocking your door down to get help when they know they didn't need help in 2026?
1: Mm-hmm.
2: But they put themselves in a situation in 2027 because they want to have $1 million Christmas.
3: Right, yeah, right. And they're only signing up for the help to get the Christmas presents. And stuff like that. And then another thing they need to do, teach DBT coping skills, CBT and CB and CP coping skills.
4: Mm-hmm.
3: Because people, they fail because they don't know how to cope mm-hmm. with things.
4: Mm-hmm. So, absolutely.
2: You know, it was one point in our lives. I don't know, Salvatore, if you've been through this, Angel, because you're all around my age. Robin and I don't know. You remember when we were coming up and we became adults, and we said, "Well, you know, what I didn't get as a kid, we're gonna make sure that our kids get it and everything."
1: Yes.
2: Don't you wish sometimes we never said that?
1: Yes. Fucking yeah. Right, man. Yes.
5: Which sometimes, what? I missed that. Again.
2: That sometimes that we wish we never said that to ourselves.
5: Oh, yeah. That's true. That's so true.
1: Yeah.
5: That's so true.
2: Because sometimes our kids, our

0: But man, the mental, going back to what we were talking about, like you said, Sean, we're taking care of them. They think they going through something.
1: Mm-hmm.
0: Yes. Okay.
2: Look at you. You raise your kids. Now you back to being a mother status. Even though you're the grandmother, but you're the mother. You're the mother status now of your grand. You're growing. Yes. Raising your granddaughter.
0: Yes.
2: Again, and Robin. Robin's raising her granddaughter. So Robin.
3: Yeah.
0: Yes.
2: Back then, because they take y'all taking care of your kids, and you already did that, been there and done that, and y'all doing it again. I just want to say, you know, before we go any further, Sofatory, I know this is your show, but you know, Double Chocolate is sitting there waiting, I guess, for you to introduce her. You know, I don't know.
0: Auntie Stella, I'm gonna give that to you tonight. Look, she cleared her throat. She knew I was coming to her. See?
3: No, I'm waiting. I'm clearing my throat because I want to make sure you do it right.
0: Well, no. I'm gonna let you handle
3: la,
0: that.
3: La,
0: my
3: la.
0: Dear. You are go
3: not
0: ahead.
3: As good as you. Uh-huh. The only thing I could come up with Double Chocolate is for everybody to get out their seat and clap their hands and stomp their feet, because Double Chocolate is in the house tonight. Give it up for Double Chocolate.
2: She all right.
4: Yeah. For that beautiful introduction.
0: That's I could hear the people in the background just.
3: I heard the crowd too.
2: This is y'all mental moment of the night.
0: You're so stupid.
4: I just want to let y'all know I'm enjoying the show. Angel, you're giving some good facts. Robin, you threw in some good facts in that too. Yeah.
3: Mm-hmm.
0: Yes.
5: I have a question for you, Double Chocolate.
4: Me? Moi?
5: Okay. Mm-hmm. Yes, you own your own boutique. And I just want to know if you've seen a difference lately in the spending habits of your customers. Like, what are some of the differences?
4: What did I say? It's like when they spend their money.
0: So crazy.
4: My bills got to get paid. Yeah. But let's say if someone comes in and they're shopping for their birthday. For instance, I had some ladies come in today. They were shopping for birthday outfits.
5: Okay.
4: I have, like, my polka dot outfits. Those are on sale for $20, normally $30 and $28. So they're on sale for $20. But she wanted another outfit. It was $35. And she was counting. You know, I could see her counting her coins. Because it was her birthday, I went ahead and I gave it to her for $20. You know, so she got a little discount and she got what she wanted to wear for her birthday, you know. But being a business owner, you don't always want to take a loss. But sometimes taking a loss will bring those same people back. Because after she left, he came back with some more friends. And guess who bought those polka dot outfits?
3: Yep.
4: Mm-hmm.
5: Right.
0: Yeah. Mm-hmm. Yep.
2: Oh.
4: Mm-hmm. Sometimes taking a loss is not really a loss, because I'm going to be honest, she was the first customer I had for that day. That's how, you know, slow it has gotten. Mm-hmm. So with her coming back and bringing other people, I had other, you know, I had other sales where I probably would have had one sale or no sales if I hadn't sold her anything.
0: Mm-hmm.
2: So it's just pretty much you getting rid of the checkers and you just playing chess with customers. Yeah, that's
4: right.
2: Basically it. Yeah, because
5: that
2: $35 outfit for $20, and of course, oh yeah, girl, I went over here. You know, women, y'all know how y'all cackle.
4: Mm-hmm. Hell yeah.
2: And then, you know, and that turns back into selling more outfits at cost. So,
4: right.
2: Yeah, you really came on top, really, for today. Yeah. just by them bringing people back. Yeah. Oh, that's wow. Okay.
4: But now, just from listening to them, because I knew she was counting her coins.
2: Mm-hmm. And I don't think that's a good, because Angel, we never asked Double Chocolate that. That's a good question, because now you got me want to ask her another question. How are you around Christmas time? I mean, is your store busy around Christmas time? We never asked you that. I don't think we never asked her that. Have we?
4: Yeah, it's busy. It's steady. I'm going to say it's steady because mm-hmm. people are looking for Christmas outfits. They're looking for something for their parents or their mm-hmm. kids or whatever, you know. Husband's coming in and buying lingerie or outfits for their wives or girlfriends. So it's pretty steady around time. And then I'll give a little discount. And sometimes, like, let's say a husband comes in and he's buying for his woman. Let's say he buys an outfit. I might have some lingerie on clearance. Mm-hmm. They even throw in that and say, listen, why don't you get this for your girl? I'm sure she's going to look good in this. I'll give you this 90. That's $20. I might give it to him for $5.
2: I'll be
4: let's say he spends $200-$300. I might give him something for free.
0: Oh, hell yeah. That's what's up.
2: I'll be like, can you put that 90 on because of your my woman? No, I'm just playing.
4: Hey.
1: I have a question I want to ask y'all. Do you think the customer's always right or the person who owns the business is right?
4: Always going to be right because I own my business. So this is not fast food.
0: That's right, damn it.
4: I own a boutique, so I am always going to be right.
0: That's
4: if you come in there and you want to try on something white and you got makeup on, you are not trying on my clothes.

0: No, I'm not, because no. I have to pay for this.
1: You can't say that, because I started selling 50 years ago. Everything 50 years ago. I just always tell people, even at the customer.
0: To argue with you. Mm. I don't need your money. Because not all money is good money.
1: That's right. I agree with you on that.
0: So that's where I'm at with that. Now, if it's fast food, customers are always right. I worked for Taco Bell for 20 years. Started off making tacos to being a manager in the store. So when it comes to food, I feel that the customers is always right, even if they're wrong, because it's food.
2: Mm-hmm.
0: Like my food a certain way, period. But when it comes to retail, no.
1: Well, I got another question for you. Do you think you should be polite when your customers come to you?
0: Hell yes.
2: Yeah.
0: Because if I walk into a place and you don't acknowledge me, if you see me looking around and you don't ask me if I need help, if I walk into a restaurant and you don't acknowledge me, if I'm sitting at the table and they take you forever to, I'm walking out.
1: Okay, I can go
0: along. Customer service is number one. When somebody walks into my store, how are you doing? Is there anything I can help you with? Anything in particular you're looking for? You always want to be nice to your customers or potential customers.
1: There you go. You're right. Because like I talked to someone who gets cash rich, I say, "Oh, how you doing today?" And they don't even speak back to you. I say, what's your problem? You can't speak. It's free to speak. So they're not polite. And that's run away a lot of, they don't know that run away a lot of their people, because they don't have the politeness to speak to you. So if you be polite, you win more customers. You get more sugar, get more fries with sugar than salt. I'm glad I go for it. You know what I'm talking about.
2: DJ Sean, you about to say something?
3: I was, but I'm not gonna change the tone of the show. No, you know,
4: one of the things that we can do, like in the supermarket, basically, since we're talking about the economy and whatnot,
2: mm-hmm.
4: and when we see somebody that look like, you know, or they have a child or children with them, and they want something, and the person can't afford it. Sometimes we got an extra dollar to pay for.
2: Yeah, I've done that.
4: Mm-hmm. Yeah, I have too.
0: Yeah,
4: and you know, we have to help each other out, mm-hmm. and that's the main. That's where we are now. We really do have to help each other out.
1: Yeah, you go.
0: Pay for it.
2: Well, I'm glad you mm-hmm. said that. That Stella. My next question mm-hmm. for her Aunt Angela. Angela, I'm sorry, Angel. And for any maybe for you and DJ Sean as well, and Robin, how does the weight of family anxiety impact family dynamics, the relationship, and a person's sense of self-worth?
5: Oh wow. I would say a lot of times our men, this is just my opinion, I mm-hmm. feel that our men are really, a lot of times, they are very overwhelmed. They are very stressed out because you know how they always, society always try to say, you know, the man is the head of the house and that type thing. And not to say that he's not, but what I'm saying is that can be a big weight on your shoulders when you're looking at your woman or your significant other and your children, and you feel that it's your responsibility to handle everything. You know what I'm saying? And then, you know, and someone's not carrying their weight. It might be the woman not carrying their weight. It might be the man not carrying his weight. It may be a health problem that came, huh?
3: I'm just saying, not in today's world. The woman is carrying the men in today's world, but go ahead.
2: Oh, Lord.
5: Yeah. I agree. You know, so a lot of times, you know, that is very stressful. It may make a man feel less than a man, or if his woman's not encouraging him and things like that, he might go outside of the marriage, do things that he might not have normally done. Maybe the woman might go outside of the marriage, trying to find someone that can, I guess, help her financially. I mean, the kids are watching all of this, you know. So a lot of times it can make you really sad. It can make the dynamics, you know, very hard. Not to mention a lot of people, I'm noticing, they don't want to go to family reunions and family gatherings because they're scared that somebody's going to ask them for money and or somebody or they owe somebody some money or they...
6: King Kong Bundy when I'm spitting these lungies. APV on my ass for your niggas that's trying to haunt me. Who the fuck got next?
7: Who got next? I'm cutting heads right off the neck. I spit a wave with my brigade, kick you in the chest. I'm deadly with the...
5: ...to themselves like, hold up, I ain't about to go to this thing again.
2: Man, how many times did I hear that? Yes, man, yeah. I hear that damn shit every year.
5: Yeah, you can't even bond because, no. I mean, everybody's trying to figure out how much somebody owed them. So it's real different these days. It's real different. Yeah.
3: I want to piggyback off Angel Solfatoria when she was saying earlier about the man. The man, today's man has become so soft and sissified because women have put Xboxes and PlayStations and stuff in front of these men and allowed them to be false men instead of making them be real men out here with a 9-to-5. Does that make sense?
5: Wow. Yeah, man. Yes, it does. I agree.
2: Yeah.
3: And and when it gets to the point where it's overwhelming for the woman, here comes the complaining, and here comes the fussing, and here comes the fighting.
5: That's right.
3: Now the bills are getting overwhelmed for you, and you didn't allow this man to sit on your couch in the same spot for 6 months playing PlayStation or Xbox day in and day out. Just because...
4: You put a dent in your couch.
3: Yeah, just because you got a man in the house makes you feel good. That's how some women operate. Men operate the same way. But and then when the woman tells the man, now it's time for you to get up off your behind and go get a job and help me with these bills because it's overwhelming, now here comes the confusion. Well, you bought me the system. You don't want me to work. Now you want me to work. Make your mind up. It shouldn't be an argument when you're sitting there playing a game 24/7 and you see, and she's coming in. And there's kids around, and you ain't helping the kids out. You ain't helping with dinner. You ain't helping doing nothing.
1: Right on, bro. Mm-hmm.
3: So that's why I said the women are, and y'all see social media. These women, they get in a fight with these men. These women ain't backing down no more. Mm-hmm. These women are getting knocked out and getting back up and fighting again.
1: Yes.
3: I've seen that. There's so much stuff going on social media where these women ain't taking nothing off these men.
1: Mm-hmm.
3: I just wanted to piggyback off Angel on that one, Solfatoria. Yeah, the men's are soft. We just soft. We're soft.
2: You are correct, though. You are correct. I'm telling you. From what I'm used to seeing as a child up to now, oh my God, man, I can remember all my dad had to say was Tory. Ha ha. It was something about a man that had that authoritative, he didn't have to fuss.
5: Yeah.
2: He didn't have to say, you know, you don't hear that no more.
1: Mm-hmm.
2: Man, my grandfather said, sit down, we sat down.
3: And you ain't getting up from that table till you finish your plate.
2: Till you finish your damn plate. And what you mean you ain't gonna eat what? They didn't play.
8: And those women that do that, they're controlling. And so they have that man right in the place where they want him.
2: Mm-hmm.
8: Right there to do what I say do. That. And then it doesn't become a problem until he stands up and goes, I'm a man. But you whine him like that, and then you turn around and complain about him when he becomes just only what you want.
2: Mm-hmm.
8: Just saying. And it's out of order, and y'all need to stop it.
2: All the way out of order. That. Thank you, Robin. Thank you.
0: 100% agree with. 100% agree with her with that.
2: Yes.
0: And a lot of that is it's some of us women, mothers.
2: Yes.
0: Mothers' fault because we teach our boys to be non-men. Mm-hmm. You know, we take the fathers. We take the fathers at the home. We split up with these men that we chose to sleep with.
2: Mm-hmm.
0: And when we get mad with these men, we're going to take the children away from them. So that child grows up without a father. And that goes for little girls need their fathers and little boys need their mm-hmm. fathers as well. So that goes both ways for, you know, mm-hmm. boys and girls. We take that power away from a man mm-hmm. and then we wonder where the men at.
2: And see,
3: Go ahead, Sean.
2: I
3: was gonna say, don't keep saying the good men are in prison because they ain't in. Because it's good men right here. Mm-hmm. It's just these weak, sorry men that make it hard for the real men that are out here.
2: Mm-hmm.
5: Right. That's right.
3: Mm-hmm. A man that really wants a relationship, that really wants to be with someone, that really wants to care and family of our. If you don't have, can't start a family these days, you know, you're going to be with someone that has kids. So you have to get the kids' approval as much as you get the mother or the father's approval as well mm-hmm. to the date.
2: Mm-hmm.
1: Well, there's two mistakes we made.
4: And another thing is that. Back in my time, the young kids, when you turn like 14, 15 years old, and you live in a house, that child will go to work at a supermarket, mm-hmm. local supermarket, or somewhere, and work on more grass. I haven't seen a child do that lately. Mm-hmm. More making money, and then they bring it back to the house to help the family get what they need. And you don't see that.
2: I have a couple of little boys do that around my neighborhood every now and then. Yeah, I see it more over here.
3: Do you pay them to do your lawn sometimes, Tori?
2: Mm-hmm. Yeah. Okay. And then I'll pay them more than what they offer because, you know, they'll come around and they'll ask for like $20 to cut my backyard. My backyard is pretty big, so I tell them, yeah, go ahead, and when it's time to pay them, I give them 40 instead, or 50.
3: Hell, I need to come cut your grass then.
2: But I love to see that because they could be in somebody's jail. You know what I'm saying? Right. Especially nowadays.
4: Exactly.
2: But they're out here proving themselves. You know what I'm saying? They doing something honest. They're learning, you know.
3: I know old timer wants to get in and say something, but I have the question for Double Chocolate, you know, because we've heard her story, you know, and I just wanted to ask her a question on toward what Angel was talking about. So for Tori, I'm sorry.
2: Go ahead.
3: I think old timer wanted to say something. I'm sorry.
2: No, go ahead.
1: You calling me old time?
3: Yeah.
1: Oh, well, this way I look at it. You know, they took prayer out of school and they took whooping out of school. And when we started going to their school, that was the biggest mistake we made when we started going to their school. Because I come from a place where all blacks went to junior high, elementary, high school. But soon we started going to the white school, that's when we fell off. It was right or wrong.
2: So are you saying that was a bad thing?
1: Yeah, it was a very bad thing because I came up in that generation and I seen it with my own eyes. We were doing good until we started going to their school.
2: You are the very first person ever in my entire life to ever hit. I have never heard anybody say that was a bad thing.
1: Yeah, I thought that was... I experimented.
0: Heard that before.
2: Really? I've never heard that.
1: I'm gonna break it down to you. You know why?
2: Oh.
1: Because when I was coming up, we smoked marijuana. And we didn't know nothing about no acid, no LSD, and all the other drugs until we went to that other color school. So we went to that other color school. They turned us on to the LSD, the acid, different kind of pills. So if we had never went to those schools, we wouldn't knew nothing about them kind of drugs. So those drugs messed our kids up. You understand what I'm saying?
2: Mm-hmm.
3: Yeah.
2: I've never heard it put like that. It's always been they fought to go to these schools. You know what I'm saying? They wanted to.
4: You know,
3: can even take it back.
4: You know, we.
3: Go ahead.
4: We as black people, we always just like a lot of people. They died and they marched and they carried on to eat at a restaurant, a white restaurant. And when you go in that restaurant, food ain't that good. And you did all of that for nothing. And then the same thing with the school system.
2: Wow.
4: Yeah. The school system is not. When I was going to school, there was a difference because I was in New York, but they put you in a zip code and you have to go in that zip code where most kids are. From the same area, the white schools where the neighborhood they were different, and then the kids and my children went to the mixed school here, and they come back home with a different attitude too than what I had.
3: Well, you gotta remember when you guys, Stella, I'm talking about your generation.
4: Generations in the 70s.
3: Right. You guys, when y'all went to all black schools, y'all were in the black schools, y'all went by your name. When they segregated and mixed everybody together, everybody went by what? You went, yeah, they went by your name, but you was a number. You had a number signed to you.
4: Mm-hmm.
3: Yeah.
4: Mm-hmm.
3: That's how they track you. What a number.
1: Okay, I want to talk right quick. I don't know where we were going broke the sound barrier, but back in the day when they had all white Chili's, majorettes, whatever they had, and the black people in my hometown played football, that's why they did it, because they wanted the black athletes to come to the white school because they couldn't defeat the black athletes. So the black athletes got on the intercom at 12 o'clock and said, if you can't bring the black girls in and let them try for majorette, whatever they call them back in the day, they wasn't going to play no more. So they said, okay, we got to let the black girls participate in the majorette because it wasn't all white girls back in those days. Majorette. Robert Chile is too, I just can't remember because that's so long ago. So I believe our hometown, we the one broke the sound barrier for the black girls today even to be in the majorette. They didn't want her to be a queen or whatever they called them back in those days. So there's a lot of stuff where people don't understand what made us fall off. Another thing, like I said, I studied life. Back in the day, we had home ed and we had shop.
2: Mm-hmm.
1: They took us to school. That's why the girls don't have to boil water today. Because when they had home ec, they taught them how to sew, taught them how to cook, and taught them whatever.
3: The white people took home ec, you know, go ahead, Salvatore. The white people took that away because the white people didn't want their kids learning about sex education along with other people in the classroom. That's the reason why they took home economics out of the middle schools and high schools. Go ahead, Salvatore.
2: Yeah, I was going to say, boo that man, if you don't mind, Robin been wanting to say something. Robin, you can go ahead and say what you need to say.
4: Come on, Robin.
8: If you look at how we had to fight to get into the schools, but even after we got in the schools, they still didn't teach us.
2: Mm-hmm.
8: And they still don't to this day.
2: Yep.
8: They go, No Child Left Behind, and they move them on up. And if they're good in sports, they'll give them a scholarship.
1: Sure would.
8: But can't read, can't count.
1: Right.
8: Think cognitively. Just saying.
2: Mm-hmm.
1: Right.
8: Just saying. So things that we have, we really don't have. No, we don't.
4: Another thing too, as a getting back to the economy and whatnot too, families don't like to be inconvenient.

0: accomplish the mission. Oh, we can't do that now. We have to have 2 bathrooms and only 4 people. Mm-hmm. And so that's why you got more people on the streets. Mm-hmm. As well. That's my point of bringing that up.
1: Not the Latinos. Latinos, I have 1 bathroom and 40 people in the house.
2: God damn right.
0: Exactly. And so
3: you have more people on the street because where they put limits on credit card interest and everything else, there's mm-hmm. no ceiling. Mm-hmm. So you can rent a place and then they can raise your rent $500, $600, $700 mm-hmm. 3 times in the same year.
4: Mm-hmm. Mm-hmm. Yeah.
3: That's why people are, there's more homeless because there's not affordable housing. Even housing that they call affordable, you have to work 4 jobs mm-hmm. and drive mm-hmm. DoorDash.
4: Oh, mm-hmm. Jesus.
3: Mm-hmm. Pay your rent.
0: I have a question. I have one question. Have you seen how many Asian people, Chinese people, or Korean people have you seen homeless on the street?
2: You don't see them hollering.
0: How about you, Double Chocolate?
1: Because they $5 in everybody. $5.
3: Because they get a bowl of rice. Because they get a bowl of rice and they go around the corner and open a restaurant.
5: Boom. We give them the money to open it. That mm-hmm. part.
0: Yeah.
1: Don't forget your voice.
0: It just dawned on me. Yeah.
1: Give me your $5.
6: Stupid. Sometimes I like to watch the old sitcoms. Something like...
3: Mr. Eddie's father.
6: Yes. I love to watch Good Times. And I mean, I remember those days when the father came home from work and the kids ran to the door to greet him and the mom ran to the door to greet him and he had his special chair or his special seating at the table. And you know what I'm saying? And the family, you know, nurtured each other. And like someone said earlier, like when people came by and needed to stay a little while and everyone worked together with whatever accommodations that were afforded to you at that time or whatever. And I'm missing that. You know what I'm saying? Like family can mm-hmm. live together now and they're not that close. You know what I'm saying? Mm-hmm. It's just ridiculous. Yep. I love that family unit and everybody's working together and struggling, and then maybe somebody's saving for something, but then the other person needs something for school, and then they go get the coffee can and get the money out and help them, and everybody's just really pulling together.
4: Yes. Yeah. Ooh, yeah. Do I miss those days, girl.
6: I miss it. Oh, yeah, my God. Absolutely. Yeah. People used to cook and bring things over, cook and bring meals over to people's homes and stuff, you know.
0: Mm-hmm.
6: Yeah.
1: Mm-hmm. The the holiday tradition isn't how the same tradition was when we were kids and your cousins came over and spent the night. We all got up and you know, opened presents up together, you know, together and things like that. That's not the tradition because everybody wants to be by themselves. Everybody wants to be private. Now, when it comes to the dinner and stuff, we only invite a limited amount of people over to our house to, you know, for dinner, and you guys know we're picky and choosy about who we bring to our house today.
0: Oh, yeah, exactly.
1: As soon as someone comes, you got one family member come to the door, what's the first thing they doing? Being nosy and judging. Mm-hmm. Then you wonder why your ass ain't came back in 5 years to you know, to another Thanksgiving.
4: Yeah.
6: Like, I live alone, guys, and I'm telling you, I can go, I don't know how long, with no one at my house. Like, and I didn't really think about it until Sean just said what he said, and I'm just sitting there thinking, like, man, I go long periods of time with no one that comes to my house. Yeah, because we don't go to each other's homes anymore.
4: Yeah.
1: You need your damn peace. You know, sometimes you don't want to bother with family. all the time, especially your brothers and sisters. Sometimes them motherfuckers get on your nerves.
6: Oh, my Lord.
4: Do this.
1: Toy, I'm going to go stage that dedication for you.
4: Sure, yeah. Go ahead.
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8: Hi, everybody out there in Radio Land. Oh, yes. Whose life is it anyway?
9: Your life, Tuan. Your life, Tuan.
8: This is my partner, Ramon. Mm-hmm. We're so glad to be back. Tell him, hey, Ramon.
9: Hey.
8: Yes, we're back. We're just glad to be back here on the Hilltop Radio Show. Hello, DJ Sean Fisher. Also, Auntie Stella, Robin, Double Chocolate, also Soulful Tori, Angel King, and also they call him the Queens of the Radio.
9: I love you, love that.
8: You know I do, Ramon. Queens, I love it.
9: Tell them what we've been doing. Tell them.
8: Well, myself and Ramon, we've been on watch at the Diddy prison, right, just there, sitting there making sure everything was okay.
9: Yes.
8: Because we know for sure, although we were knocked out at the Diddy mansion.
9: You were cold out.
8: When we woke up sticky and squeaky and all greased up. Somebody and you know how we were.
9: Someone
8: when we took a step, you could hear us squeaking.
9: It was in us.
8: He really didn't do anything. He couldn't hurt nothing. So... No foul.
9: Oh, no. We loved it.
8: We enjoyed ourselves.
9: Yes, we sure did.
8: Mm-hmm.
9: He didn't hurt nothing.
8: Well, you know, Ramon and myself, we know the crew. You know, everyone except for Angel King.
9: Uh-huh. Hey,
8: and
9: Angel.
8: That's a beautiful name, but we know you can't be much of an angel hanging out with this crew.
9: Nasty.
8: But, and also Auntie Stella.
9: Hey, Auntie Stella.
8: DJ Sean Fisher introduced us the other day on the phone.
9: Yes,
8: and in our conversation, she let us know a little bit about herself.
9: Mm-hmm.
8: And she said she had some vocal abilities because she used to sing.
9: Sure did.
8: Miss Made Me and Ramon had to do more research and find out everything. She's not quiet, y'all. Watch her.
9: The 411, she's good with the throat.
8: Yes, they say don't let her get around your man because she's got that vibrato head.
9: Tell them what vibrato head is.
8: Double Chocolate know what it is. She's got that you've heard the hum. Vibrato head is that head to make a man go crazy for real, for real, for real.
9: Sure,
8: just grab that muscle and put some madness on it. Every damn thing paid in full, baby, with what she does with the larynx.
9: A lot of juice has been shot in that afro.
8: I know the hell it have. Can't fight it. Can't help but to shoot it. You look down a barrel of a loaded gun and pull the trigger, you're going to get shot. We got to go. Bye, Hilltop Radio.
4: Oh, yes, yes.
9: Y'all keep
8: splatting. DJ Sean Fisher, peace. We're out. Y'all be safe.
4: Platinum.
2: That's a mean lick, boy.
4: Splat.
6: Oh,
9: my God.
4: Splat.
2: Yeah.
6: We killed Sean.
2: Can I come in for 1 minute?
6: Oh.
2: Robin, can you hear me? Robin?
10: You're not an angel.
2: Robin, can you hear me? Robin?
3: Yes, I can hear you.
2: Could I give you my number? Because I need to talk to you about some business. We got some serious stuff going on in Dallas, and I'm throwing stuff all around the country. So, and I need to talk to the DJs, all that. I'm in the
3: I have your number ending in 7207. I'll give you a call tomorrow.
2: That'll work. That will work. Okay. And I got something for all the lady DJs. I got something for everybody on the show. So call me, Robin. We're going to do some major things here in Dallas. So do that for me. And can I ask you one question, Robin? You came up on my Facebook. See, I'm not good when it comes to technology. I'm not good at that.
3: So,
2: do you know Wayne G?
3: Who?
2: Of Mighty G Force Nation.
3: I don't know. Why?
2: Because I see you and him on my Facebook page.
3: Yeah, I don't know.
1: That's a private conversation, man.
2: I just wanted to know if you know him. He's a friend.
3: Yeah, I'll call you tomorrow.
2: Okay, that'll work. Okay, let's go back to the show.
3: Thanks.
4: All right. All right. So
1: all I do,
4: and Ramon.
1: All I do is report what I hear. I snitch on all y'all.
4: They're back.
2: I'm bad.
4: Yes. September.
5: DJ Sean.
4: Oh, my. You got them back. Goodness. Go ahead.
5: DJ Sean had a question for me.
1: Oh, when we were talking about Salvatore, when I was talking about how the women made the men soft by giving them games and, you know, keeping them from going out cheating and stuff like that. I was talking you won something. You was the breadwinner in your relationship, in your marriage, right?
5: In my first marriage.
1: Yeah, yeah.
5: But he didn't get no damn Xbox and PlayStations and shit like that. He got a foot up his ass. And goddamn, I'm going to work and I'm buying him some games to play. I wish our mother effing would.
4: I know that's
5: said,
4: right.
5: Dang, I was a breadwinner.
1: I wouldn't try to get you like that, but I like it.
10: Oh my goodness.
11: He had to earn that, right?
4: Yeah.
5: You see, he wasn't getting it.
4: Yeah.
1: But see, you wanted a woman that put their foot down at the same time. You know, what I'm saying?
4: I wish the hell
11: she flipped the table over.
1: Baby. Go ahead, Salvatore.
5: The husband I have now.
4: I wish the hell I
5: go out there and I buy him anything that he wants because he's a man. Now allow him there to be a go. Man in the house. So if he wants something and I can afford it to get it or whatever, that man can ask for anything and I make sure that he gets it because I want for nothing. I want that's for right. nothing. That's and I'm not right. talking about materialistic things. I'm talking about a man that takes care of home, takes care of my heart, takes care of my body, make sure that I get everything that I'm supposed to get. You know what I'm saying? And that's sometimes he told me no, you know, but you tell me yeah again.
2: Mm-hmm. Okay, I got a question I'm going to ask about that. I was married for 4 to 6 years till my wife died. Now, I know all about women. So I tell people, I say, when the women start making more money than the men, that's where the problem came in. Because she was saying, I don't need a man for nothing but to have a baby. Because now she can pay her own bills and this and that. And when I was out there in the streets, I was a playboy. And the women just said to me, well, I got to go home at night, look at the walls. I got a 6-bedroom house. I got a Mercedes-Benz and all that. But she didn't have no man because she's making more money than the man. Now she don't need a man no more. And the way I got that, don't get mad at me, women. I got out of that. If they had the women to make more money than the man, but now she don't need him no more, and you can't tell her what you do no more, so that caused a lot of, I found out it's only 20% of us married. Black is married, 80% divorced, so I say it's going to go down to 15, 10, 5, and none.
5: The fuck?
2: Come on in, y'all, come on in.
1: I don't know.
5: You done lost me, but here's my thing. If a woman making money, and she doesn't allow, and she meets a man, and doesn't allow that man to be a man, then she should go ahead and stay a man. That's the problem. Because I don't give a damn how much, who's the breadwinner in the house. I don't care if I make more money than my man. He is head of the house. A man should always be lead in the house.
1: No.
6: That's right.
1: It shouldn't be an issue who makes
5: exactly.
1: Laws of damn bills. All the bills are getting paid. All the bills are getting paid, and the lights are on, and there's food in my belly. That's all that matters. If my woman is making more money than me, why? What the hell I'm gonna cry about?
5: That part.
2: I wouldn't be mad at her.
1: At least I know that's something. At least I know my little $350.

0: And you showing that if I fall short, that you can get out and do it, then that's all that matters. A man is a man if you allow a man to be a man. I know y'all laughing at me.
1: Girl, it just had came out. It's like, what?
0: You know me, I ain't got time for it.
2: That was some street corner. That was some street corner shit. The fuck?
1: Where is you going?
0: Cause baby, that little bus just kept on driving.
3: What y'all see? What y'all see?
2: Wheels on the bus go round and
3: round. Y'all see? My mother didn't windows coming up, and a lot of windows today they are working. And like you say, you got these women making $100,000 a year. They like they saying, they just want a man to have a baby. After he gets pregnant, he can go on by his bitch.
2: Nah, I don't know about the days.
1: Woman
2: looking glass over 12.
1: I think it was like that at one time.
2: Back in the 70s.
1: Yeah, like that.
2: Maybe the 80s. Know.
1: Yeah, but see, they wasn't thinking about a relationship like that. But nowadays,
2: yeah, half of these women now, they don't even want to get pregnant.
1: And the ones that do that's these white
2: crazy
1: young girls. That's these young girls because all they want to do is stream and be on the damn. Yeah. You know what I'm saying?
2: It's a season of being a sugar daddy. That's what the season is.
4: And if they're on welfare when they have their babies and drop them in, go on about their business, the babies are wards of state, at which point child support is mandatory. So you can't leave the other parent out of the equation anymore. It's not possible.
2: Nope. Not when you're doing government's living. Not when you're living under the government's roof.
1: No.
3: I hear why they're getting the food stamps and all that. Trump going to give them 2 years to get it together. And they're going to take them off Section 8 and all that. So now they're going to be up the creek because they got to get a job. Because they didn't want no job. Like you said, they was using the government. And the tax
0: with money. It's not going to hurt the black community. There's more white people on Section 8 and food stamps than blacks, so baby, it's gonna hurt them hillbillies. It ain't gonna hurt us.
2: Go out there to Tennessee, Kentucky, West Virginia. Go up there in the mountains. It's your mountain trail. Nothing but crackers.
0: We gonna get it out the mud regardless. You take our food stamps, we gonna find another way to feed ourselves. We've been surviving since day one. We've been here since day one.
1: Thank you. So that's in our DNA.
0: That's in our DNA. Yes. Baby.
1: We were taught from birth. Yep.
0: That's right. So we gonna get it out the mud. He can take all that away. That's gonna hurt more of his people than it's gonna hurt ours.
1: Yeah.
0: Because we learn to adapt.
2: Yeah, and we ain't giving that motherfucker no praise on this program. He gets enough with the white radio and white TV. We ain't giving him nothing here on black.
1: No.
3: Well, another time I looked at my grandmother, she had a farm, she had all kind of animals. And back in the day, they kept the money in their bosom. So me and some women were talking, and grandmama went off in her bosom, pulled that little pouch out. It was money in there. The winners ain't got nothing to put in the bosom, baby. It's the pouch is empty, nothing but dust up there in the bosom.
1: Well, Angel King.
5: Yes,
1: I just want to say, as far as case management, it's all about connecting. It's all about connecting people with real solutions. And for the listeners, who feel completely overwhelmed by their financial situation, what are the first few practical steps they should take to regain a sense of control?
5: Oh wow, good question. Well, like I said before, you know, we're never going to negate the natural resources that you have, like maybe in your home, in your neighborhood, and things like that. We also want to make sure that we tap into a lot of the free programs that's on the internet, the financial...

0: savvy programs or the financial literacy programs that they have on the internet. Want to make sure that maybe we can tap into those. Make sure that we're trying to save and find ways to save, things like that. For the women and also for the men, but I just want to challenge the women right now. You know, when you get together and you have your women's groups and things like that, or your friend girls over, I challenge women to maybe get some bill statements. I know this sounds crazy, but get some bill statements and get your calendar and get your calculator. You know what I'm saying? And sit in your women's group. And you don't have to tell all of your business as far as your mortgage payments and things like that. But, you know, just get together and talk about ways to save, strategic ways to pay your bills, you know, as far as your mortgage, you know, the one where instead of paying once a month, you pay every 2 weeks, and they say that, you know, you put extra towards the principal so you can pay your homes off quicker and things like that. You know, get together with women that, you know, you can kind of learn from and things like that, and maybe trade stories and things like that. So, you know, just plug in and tap in, because isolating yourself isn't going to help. You know, maybe sign up for that mental health program that you thought that you would never need. You know, those type things. So, you know, stay plugged into different programs and different people that you trust and things like that. I mean, I think that's something that I would say, you know, but that women's circle can do a lot of damage when you come together, not just to paint your nails, not just to go get a pedicure, but you come together with your bill statements, you come together with your calendars and your calculators, mm-hmm. and you find a better way to put yourself in a situation. I mean, you know, that's the challenge that I have for all of the women's circles right now.
1: You're right about that, Angel, because mm-hmm. because I'm in a men's might as well say a men's support group, and there's like 100 some of us in there. And what we do is it's a Zoom call so everybody can see everybody and stuff like that. And what we do is we come up, we create solutions, so, you know, help the brothers with budgets, you know, budgeting their money, you know, social skills on how to be a better father, a husband, you know, family, be more family oriented, how to speak what's on your mind and be able to talk what's on your mind without being judged, you know, mm-hmm. things like that. Because, you know, a lot of men ain't going to say much because of how they were raised, but sometimes we got to get out of that. We got to break our curse ourselves and stop living in the past and start seeing what's going on around us.
2: Yeah.
3: One of the women group I belong to. Yeah, it is awesome. But we talk about like planting the garden, vegetables and things to keep, you know, grow our own food. Then you have food. You don't have to worry about the supermarket. You know, and that's one of the things. And it's therapy, too.
2: Yeah, it is.
1: Yeah, they have here in Charlotte, they have community
3: gardens
1: and stuff where people go and help grow different vegetables and stuff, and then on every other Saturday over by the Black College, they sell that produce. Yeah, mm-hmm. they go and sell the produce. Yeah.
2: Mm-hmm.
1: Yeah.
2: Wow.
1: And if the college gave the land up for this nonprofit organization to do this, and I mean people come far as Rock Hill, South Carolina, and Gastonia, Kings Mountain, to come and get fresh produce and stuff like that. Yeah.
2: Wow.
1: Mm-hmm. Yeah.
4: Well, this is what I tell people. You got the job in your hand. We own our job right now, the cell phone. And I don't know how to use technology. I tell people, if you can learn how to become an entrepreneur, and invent something or create something that you could sell. You can sell it online now. I tell you, you don't have to leave the house no more. You set your a website up or shopping store or whatever. But they got so many ways to make money with the cell phone now. But a lot of people not using this phone for to make money. They use it for the keep off. So I tell people, you got to learn how to become an entrepreneur. A lady started a business with $2. Now she got a multi-million dollar business with $2. So you got to use your mind and think how you can create job for other people and yourself, and how to create how you can bring extra money inside the house. Because one job don't seem like it's getting you no more. I got a problem. You got five jobs.
3: Well, you know, it's really good if a person can get a job from home, that saves them on gas.
4: Right. You know?
3: And that's what we're looking at. What can we do to save our money? And if you get daycare, it's really sad out there, really, when you think about it. We're in a pickle. Because if you get daycare, if you have to pay somebody to watch your child, that's a lot of money to go to work. Yes. And then there you get gas that it's no wonder people are having nervous breakdowns and stuff because it's too much.
4: Mm-hmm. That's why you gotta learn how to become an entrepreneur.
1: Entrepreneur isn't. You gotta remember, being an entrepreneur isn't for everybody.
2: No, it's not.
4: That's true. That's true. Because they told me they couldn't understand how everybody. I sold stuff and I was selling stuff. They say he's a good salesman. I don't understand how he do it. But they ain't like,
1: see, like if I need something for my sister or mother or grandmother or grandkids, the girls, I would call someone like Double Chocolate. All right, here's their style, and I would have someone like her to get those girls a shot from her because she's up with today's fashion along with yesterday's fashion as well too. So yeah. And I'm just not going to go out here and go in any boutique and spend my money if they're not up with the times. If that makes sense.
2: Yeah. Yeah.
1: If I want to go to the 80s, I'll go shop 80s.
4: Yeah. Okay. I want to come in for a minute. They say out of the black folks in America, we got $1.7 trillion. It ain't but 40 million black people in America. Why is we in the shape we in if we got $1.7 trillion? That don't make no sense to me.
1: Because everybody didn't want to vote for the black woman. That's the reason why we're in the situation that we're in. That's the answer to that.
3: That's true.
5: 100% fact.
2: Real talk.
4: So you're saying with the $1.7 trillion, like I tell people, I said, that don't include the dope money that Beard out there in the world. That's the money that they know about. They don't know about what the black people got buried out there in the wood for the dope. So we shouldn't hit the moment for nothing. We should have our own manufacturer. We should have our own everything. Everything that they got.
3: Knew that he, did you say they voted for the man that they knew? So, they knew he was a felonist. And he was all about himself. And we're in the position we're in today. Because of the tariffs and all those different things, it's ridiculous.
2: Mm-hmm.
3: You go out to buy a TV, you're paying almost double the price.
6: So we spend our black dollars, like, watch this. We go buy Indian hair from the China woman, from the Asian woman. We go get our nails done. And let mm-hmm. them bitches chant Buddha mm-hmm. and shit over us while they're doing mm-hmm. our nails.
4: Mm-hmm. Mm-hmm.
6: We take that. Our black dollars and we'll bypass, and I've seen it. In a food court, I had a friend, African, and I don't like Africans either, but African, he had the number one, when you walked in the food court, his was the number one place. Everyone, even the blacks, walked past him to go to fish and chips or chicken or whatever, gyros or whatever. Every single last one.

0: faster than a train of thought.
1: That's why we don't have control of our black dollars.
2: So why don't we put that on the platform and let people know when you start spending it yourself? Why we don't do that?
1: Because they don't care. They want that brand name. And even when you educate them, you know that's owned by a white person. You know that slaves created that, blah, blah, blah, blah. They don't care. They think it's real prestigious. We house niggas now.
3: Did a little Sambo thing in their store. They put it up, and people are protesting. Yeah. Now, you take somebody like Double Chocolate Store. She's a black owner. And I bet you a lot of black people walk by her store to go to another nationality store.
2: You feel right.
3: Before they go to her.
4: They do,
3: don't they?
4: And they do. They'll rather go spend their money. Prime example, I didn't mean to cut you off, Aunt Estella. My candle store is black owned.
5: I don't
4: care
5: about you cutting her off. Let someone else do it.
4: Estella, my store is a botanical store. So I sell sage, alls, candles, stuff like that. There was a white store, white owners. They were a metaphysical store. They sold the same thing. So they would bypass my store to go to their store and buy from them. They'd come into my store and they'll look at my candles and they'll say, "Why is your candle $20? And I could go across the hall and get it for $5. I tell them this because they don't know my culture. They're only selling things from my culture. My candles have been prayed on, consecrated and all that. Oh, what's consecrated? No, go ask them over there why it's not consecrated. Go Google what it means. You know what I'm saying? Well, I need my candle dressed, right? You went buy that candle over there for $5. And you want me to dress your candle? Well, guess what? That's going to cost you $5 for me to do it. Well, why are you going to charge me? Because you didn't buy it from me. So what I put into my products is not the same as what they put into theirs. But y'all go there. Y'all going to bypass me all the time and go over there. Then come back to me for answers. Don't come ask me for answers. Go to them. You bought it from them. But I'm the crazy one. But oh, I'm black, so I'm overcharging.
5: Damn if you do, damn if you don't.
3: I'm making my business to buy from black businesses.
2: Well, I really do. Had the best words. He said we've been bamboozled, hoodwinked, and brainwashed, and that's the problem.
4: But we
1: but the biggest problem is you have people the same as they did to us in Africa. You have Africans selling other Africans out. And it's still going on today.
4: Still going on today.
2: So
4: prime example. I have my boutique where most of us where we at are black owned, right? Go and support other businesses in the hub, the mall. Ask me how many people in that vicinity actually came and supported my store.
1: Zero.
2: Well, like the brother said, we got to break the curse.
6: Well, y'all, before we continue, I just wanted to give the floor to Miss Angel just for a minute. And before we continue our conversation on Miss Angel, do you have any closing remarks you would like to share with everyone? And also, if you don't mind, tell everyone where they can find you on social media.
7: Okay,
0: Absolutely, guys. I just want to say thank you so much for having me on tonight, so for touring. Before I go, and I just want to tell you guys before I leave, to make sure that we learn, take time to learn and know how income works. Learn how to read our check stubs, our pay stubs. Understanding our taxes, you know what I'm saying? Make sure that we're budgeting and saving and we're tracking our monthly income and versus the expenses that we have, and make sure that we're building an emergency fund. Also making sure that we're managing our credit scores and loans and credit cards responsibly and things of that nature. And this really matters because we want to avoid costly debt traps and different high interest payments and things like that. And we basically just want to live good for our families and, I mean, for ourselves and our families. And so thank you so much. So we've just talked about how much depression has gotten us because of the inflation and the economic climate of our country today. Again, my name is Angel King, and you can find me at Angel King and the TNT Girls on all digital platforms. On Facebook, you can find me Angela King with an A. And on Instagram, you can find me at Queen AK 47. And every Monday and Thursday right here, guys, WHTP, the Hilltop Radio Show, for your mental health moment. Thank you so much.
6: Thank you. Thank you.
3: Thank you.
6: All right.
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6: All right, and welcome back to the Soulful Experience again. That was great, great topic. I had a great, great night with y'all tonight. Y'all were talking, continue talking. I love where this was going because this is some real good information. Keep going. I love
5: keep it.
6: Keep it going.
2: Keep it going.
3: Well, what solution, Angel? So, what solution do Angel's you have
5: gone,
3: or you can think of?
5: She's gone. You always wait till when someone leaves and you want to talk.
9: So I have some solutions. Some solutions would be life. Would be life.
5: Okay, Robin, we'll be quiet. Go ahead.
9: Solutions would be life. Skills, and they got to like get a certificate before they apply for housing and finances. And then you can't just tell them make a budget, make an emergency savings fund. You need to show them how. You have to teach. You have to do life skills on everything: the banking, the living, the paying of bills, all of that, the cleaning, the cooking, everything. Because these people come from living out in a tent, and God knows how long they've been out there, so their mindset cannot go. Just because you give them money doesn't mean that they're going to automatically know how to do all these things. And time again, agencies go, well, we gave them the money, we gave them this. We don't understand why he failed, because you took your hands off of him once you put him in the housing. You thought your job was done, and it's not. It's only getting started. So that's something I think.
5: Well, I was getting ready to let y'all know Salvatore had to step away. She's not feeling good.
9: I could hear it in her voice, too.
5: Yeah, she stepped away. She's not feeling good. She said she started getting nauseated. Yeah. From what I didn't know, she didn't say. But yeah.
9: Yeah. But that was a great topic, yeah, for my heart tonight, you know, because I was a long time in those in them dredges, a long time before there were tent cities and vouchers and things like that.
5: Mm-hmm. Double Chocolate, go ahead and give your social media information.
2: Pardon me?
5: Double Chocolate?
4: Hey. You can follow me on Facebook, Instagram, and TikTok at Rosemarie, Snapchat Queen Rosemarie. Need some spiritual advice? Hit me up on my Dot Marie's Candle Shop. Need to get a man, marry a man, keep a man. Bring me at Rosemarie's Fashion Boutique. Now, of course, having the Hilltop Radio Show with the King, DJ Sean, and the beautiful Queens of Hilltop. Now we'll be coming back real soon for Love After Dark on Sunday night. Dog, just not awesome.
2: Can I come in?
5: Brother, we're gonna. I'm gonna get to you. You gotta have faith in, sir. Seriously, I'm coming to you. I'm going. What's in front of me? Just go ahead. Give your social media information. Go ahead.
2: Okay. Well, I don't really. I'm not off into social media. I tell you, I don't know that much about technology, but I know a lot about life. Do y'all know a guy called Jeff Bezos? Y'all ever heard of him? Y'all ever heard of Jeff Bezos?
4: No, but we wait on your social media.
2: Okay, Jeff Bezos.
5: Brother, you cut me off, and I'm trying to give our listeners everybody's information. You cut me off to say, we thinking you giving social media information, and you going into a whole nother topic. Robin, let the people know where they can follow you at on social media, please.
9: Everyone can find me everywhere at Robin Lynn Maven. YouTube, Facebook, Twitter, or X, Pinterest, LinkedIn, everywhere. Robin Lynn Maven. And always, always, always right here at the Hilltop, the Hilltop Radio Show and the Soulful Experience.
4: Yeah.
5: You forgot Love After Dark.
4: Robin said, "Don't."
9: Oh yeah, and I'm crossing my fingers, and I got my eyes squeezed shut really tight. And Love After Dark, maybe. Maybe.
5: The fuck?
9: Fingers are hoping to die.
5: Auntie Stella. I know. Just let everybody know to get a hold of you. They got to go through me. I just want you to say it.
3: Yeah.
5: Okay.
3: Well, if you want to get a hold of me, just contact DJ Sean.
5: All right. Now, brother, you change the subject. Go ahead, man, with your statement or whatever you talk about.
2: Well, Jeff Bezos, he on Amazon. Now, he started.
3: Oh, yeah. I thought I knew that name.
2: He started with books out here. I just found out about him about 2 weeks ago. So when I found out, he on Amazon. Us people in Dallas, Texas, we trying to put our own Amazon together. So that's why you need somewhere where you can sell your products like eBay and Amazon. So we creating the own black owned Amazon and eBay. Just want to let y'all know that. So you have somewhere to sell your products. And one thing what I found out, when you're selling online, they don't know what color you are, so they give you an advantage. Does that make sense or what?
3: Mm-hmm. Yeah.
2: They can't discriminate.
3: What kind of money? What, you got anybody involved that's wealthy and putting the money up for the building and keeping it operated?
2: Well, we got what you call technology gurus here in Dallas, and I got another partner in California, and they what you call top of the line technology people, and they putting everything. What the hold up is right now, I'm hearing they putting the back office together. So once they get the back office put together, they be ready to roll. So you be able to sell, just like Jeff Bezos, you be able to do exactly what they doing on eBay and Amazon. And what the deal is, God said he blessed a child to have his own. So we got to have our own and creep on anybody else.
9: Who's they?
2: The people who go on over there selling their stuff on eBay and Amazon. So we compete with them.
9: Yeah, so who are we?
2: Me and my associates. I got people around the country, not just in Dallas, Texas, California.
9: Well, who are your associates? Because it's like we don't know, who they are.
2: Hold up a minute. I'm going to go get one of them a slide.
9: No, you know what? I'll tell you what. I'll get that information from you tomorrow.
2: Okay. So we get ready to turn it up. Like I tell people, you might learn how to become an entrepreneur, but if you ain't got nowhere to sell your product but out your house on the street, you got 8 billion people on this planet. So now your product can reach 8 billion people. So if you just make a dollar off a half of 8 billion, you sell 4 billion product for a dollar, you can make $4 billion.
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4: 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Mm-hmm. 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Thank you very much. And if you ain't got a dollar, I'll take 50 cents.
2: Okay.
9: Take care.
2: We provide.
5: All right.
2: Be patient.
5: All right. Anybody else got anything?
3: Are we still on air?
5: Yeah, right. I'm getting ready to get off. Robin, you still on? You still
10: the speed of fucking sound. Who the fuck is next?

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1: DSR, baby.
2: It's only right now. The future's an illusion, past is gone. There's just this song, groupies and my penis swaying long. It's slightly to the left if you asking how's it hanging. Get them dark stars on the beat, they're dropping balls, the track is banging. I'm

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2: Paul,
0: Larry,
3: 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Thank you for keeping

0: And you say you love me.
1: And you said you love me, baby.
0: Love must have been blind, cause I sure didn't see this one coming.
1: I once was blind, but now I see.
0: My best friend, huh? They say keep the ones you love close, and your enemies even closer.

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1: And you said you love me, baby.
0: Love must have been blind, cause I sure didn't see this one coming.
1: I once was blind, but now I see.
0: My best friend, huh? They say keep the ones you love close, and your enemies even closer. But I can't win for losing.

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1: 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You know, I was kicking flavor. I don't know about you, though.
0: Man, you got to be crazy. I did some work up in here, man.
1: Well, yeah, you know. Yeah, cool. But, you know, remember how I had came here on Dude Boo-Bow, Boo-Bow, right up over top?
0: I kicked a little something-something myself. I mean, you know, I threw down, had to break, bop, bop, bop. And I think when they see the film, they gonna understand, huh?
1: I don't want no fly guy. I just wanna. Is she talking to us?

0: 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We bad boys, you know what I mean?
1: Damn right. Oh, they gonna see.
0: Oh, they gonna see.
1: Damn right, they gonna see.
0: Yo, come on, man, can we go?
2: Oh,

0: We got the pictures. We finally got the pictures.
1: Good. Where's he at?
0: He's at the theater.
1: I don't care what it takes. I got to have him back.

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0: secured the back and you secured all the windows. 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Miss Sparks, you're perfectly safe now.
1: Actually, I feel very safe.
0: Why don't I show you how this works? Push this button and you punch in any number that you feel comfortable with. That's it. It's easy.
1: Okay, thank you.
0: Okay.
1: Dwayne.
0: Yeah.
1: Can I offer you something to drink?
0: Listen, I really would love to, but I have some other jobs to attend to. Maybe another time?
1: Okay.
0: I mean, I do know your code. Hey, if you ever need me, I mean, for the system that is, just give me a call.
1: Okay.
0: All right?
1: Thank you.

0: That's what I'm talking about. Oh. A real cutie. That's
1: what you know what I'm saying.
2: Hello. Almost made me stutter.
3: Oh, gosh. Almost. Did it really?
2: Thank you.
1: Thanks, sir.

Hold up, hold up. Slow down, slow down. Listen, give me 10 minutes. Well, give me 5 minutes. All right, before you leave, I just need these last 4 minutes. Pardon me if I'm talking fast and stumbling all over my words.

0: evening.
1: What's up, Dad? How's work?
0: Oh, girl, it is over. I'm just glad it's Friday.
2: What are you doing?
3: Girl, I'm getting ready for this block party.
1: It's gonna be East Flatbush, and I think we need to go. Only thing is, we don't have a ride.
0: But you know what? KJ's about to pick me up in 15 minutes, so...
1: We can swing by and get you.
3: Okay.
0: Jean, please be ready.
3: No problem.
0: All right, girl. See you later. Bye.
2: Bye-bye.

0: What's up, man?
1: I'm rolling up, King.
0: How you doing, baby?
1: I'm rolling up. You know what I'm thinking about?
0: What are you thinking about?
1: I was thinking about this would be a good spot, right? To shoot my new video. Imagine us building a stage out here. Crazy hype dances, cages, have girls in cages, band, crowd, and I'm with that. And we gonna do this. Right here.
0: Right.
1: Peace.

We're like a romance in history. We have something real special. Something we'll always keep. I'm glad you were the one I met. I love you, Juliet.

0: Where you at?
1: Where did you call?
2: Where are you?
1: And I know that you was out with that girl Tanya the other night. Oh, and remember that time I had told you
2: that I was your woman?
0: Yeah.
2: Well, guess what?

0: brother. I had tons of brown sugar.
1: For real?
0: That's right. You act like you don't believe me. Nah. Oh, shoot, brother. You should have been around in those days. Those were the good old days.
1: Yeah.
0: That's right.
1: What brown sugar you talking about?
0: I'm not talking about the brown sugar you buy in the supermarket, brother. I'm talking about the real brown sugar.
2: All right, Pop.
0: Okay, see you. Hey, you going to the same place I'm going to, brother. That's all right, then. Cool.

0: so you so large, you can't hang with the fellas. So what's up with that?
1: You got work to do, baby.
2: So check this out. We're going to roll with y'all to the studio.
1: Why you fantasizing?
3: Oh, switches now. Y'all got to make a move.
1: Styling.
2: Yeah. All right, bitches.
0: Yo, man, you know where the spot's at?
2: Yeah.
0: The zone.
2: Let's go.
1: Let's go.

0: Agent M is abducted by a ruthless counterintelligence organization known only as Dunks. Their orders, detain Agent M at all costs.
1: You know, I've been thinking.
2: Lo siento.
1: What'd you say?
2: Lo siento, pero no te entiendo. No comprendo.
1: I got two choices for you. The easy way, the hard way.
2: Y tampoco entiendo su pelo.
1: What'd you say?
2: ¿Qué?
1: All right. Your choice.
2: No me abandones, papito. Suéltame.
3: Hey, old there, Lourdes.
4: Fat boy, go eat a buffet. They're having a chicken sale at Dirty Bird. What's up, Tooth? Look here, girl. You gon' die. You got any last request?
5: Some gum, please.
4: Gum? People want ice water in hell. Baby, chew on up. Cause I'm gonna kill you.
5: Not for me. For you.
4: I'm gonna be great in my breath, thank
6: you. Honey pie, cutie, baby, sweetie pants. Come on, Sizzle Chest, let's get silly together. What do you say me and you, we work out something?
5: What do you have in mind?
7: My breath stink. Even a criminal got it. Try to have fresh breath.
6: Watch me go to work, baby.
8: Oh, honey got me hooked on you.

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So let's do it one more time from the top, and let's get busy.

0: We're about to see your new video by H-Town. 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
1: Well, knocking the boots actually means two boots coming together, making tasteful lust.

0: For a night so epic, you could sell the movie rights.
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1: Leave the lady alone.
3: Make me war.
4: Hit it, boys!

Like, nah, for real, like, you know, I'm infatuated with you. I just feel like you are natural, you know, like you just got something I like, you know. And I like what I like it when I like it.

Interesting day in Miami. The governor has actually canceled spring break for all spring breakers, okay? They're acting up out of their minds, okay? The city girls have started an active challenge that is driving the spring breakers literally insane. Take a look at the footage here.

0: think after that, I think you should say something like, I bet your little sister wanna look like me. I bet your little brother wanna fuck like me. I mean, that's what, like, if I was a female, I would say it like that. You need more energy because it's not there.
1: I bet your little sister wanna look like me.
0: There you go.

was 15, 16 when I really started to play guitar, I definitely wanted to become a musician. It was almost impossible because the dream was so big that I didn't see any chance, because I was living in a little town, was studying, and when I finally broke away from school and became a musician, I thought, well, now I may have a little bit of a chance, because all I really wanted to do is music, and not only play music, but compose music. At that time in Germany, in 69, 70, they had already discotheques. So I would take my car, would go to a discotheque, sing maybe 30 minutes. I think I had about 7-8 songs. I would partially sleep in the car because I didn't want to drive home. And that helped me for about almost 2 years to survive in the beginning. I wanted to do an album with the sounds of the 50s, the sounds of the 60s, of the 70s, and then have a sound of the future. And I said, wait a second, I know the synthesizer. Why don't I use the synthesizer, which is the sound of the future? And I didn't have any idea what to do, but I knew I needed a click. So we put a click on the 24 track, which then was synced to the Moog modular. I knew that could be a sound of the future, but I didn't realize how much the impact would be. My name is Giovanni Giorgio, but everybody calls me Giorgio.

you free your mind about a concept of harmony and of music being correct, you can do whatever you want. So nobody told me what to do, and there was no preconception of what to do.

0: going underwater to pretend like I'm a mermaid or a stuck woman more so for the music video Stuck on You. And for some reason, we thought it's a good idea to do it underwater.
1: Yeah.
0: And then. I think I'm regretting it a little bit. There's water up my nose. I feel like I'm the only one here that's cold. And I'm not quite sure why that is. Deep I fall, tidy, hold on. So I wrote this song, Stuck on You, because at the time I felt uncomfortably in love. You know, where you really love that person so you can't really walk away from them, but actually they piss you off. You just can't leave. I don't lie, that you don't lie. It's never a good feeling to be stuck, no matter what it is. And some women go through really heavy situations where they're being abused by their partner and they still are stuck in love with them. And that's a horrible feeling. And that, hence where the drowning thing comes from. You know, it's like you can't breathe in that situation.
2: Hi.
0: I met Gautier through Sarah Silver, who runs Stoned Records. He's a lovely man. I mean, what a creative character.
2: You know, the lip, like...
3: Yeah.
2: And then I would ask something like, ask you to put your hand on top, like...
3: Yeah.
2: Like, come on, listen to me, baby.
3: Okay. Yeah.
0: He really got where I was coming from with the song. He's quite like, he's really quite emotional. And approaches it in a very emotional manner, which I think is really important, especially for this piece and for this song. There is a bit of a language barrier, of course. I don't speak French really at all. I can say bonjour and au revoir. But he speaks English very, very well.
2: What I did like is your sign, it's your tattoo.
3: Oh,
2: and when you do that,
3: my hand, okay.
2: It's like very indie, it's like...
3: Okay.
2: You see?
0: Gautier was up the top, speaking and watching the screen, obviously. I mean, he's directing the music video. So I was like, okay, I know he's there, but he's not actually here in the water. And then I could hear the muffled French accent giving me direction. And I didn't know whether he was telling them something was going on, or telling me, get out the water immediately now, or you're going to die, you've run out of air. I don't know. So, at the beginning of day one, we kind of started in the middle of the video, which was when I first entered the water. There was a jump that I had to make, which was scary in itself. I don't know why I was afraid of jumping in a pool, but I was. Every time I hit the water, I couldn't stay straight. I kept my legs kept coming up and my ass kept going towards the camera.
3: Oh, my feet! I keep my feet straight.
2: The big challenge was how Joss is going to react underwater.
0: I was the only person out of all the girls that had a little bit of a freak out.
3: Chris had a mini freak out under there when they didn't let me have the goggles on. Well, not didn't let me, but when I didn't have the goggles on, I was like, nope, go back up. I cannot see anything. And I started breathing like this.
0: The next thing we did was the end shot. All the girls come in, we're all in it together. You'd think that'd be less scary, but actually, it kind of made it more embarrassing because they were all so on it.
2: And then in the end, women reborn, you know, are rid of this skin, this dress. And then reborn with white, clear, to the surface. Actually, they come to help just to be rid of this love, this past, to reborn and to go in the end to the light on the surface.
3: the weather said, you either do it today or tomorrow it's going to rain. It's very, very windy and my makeup is running everywhere.
0: It was shit. Everything went wrong. My hair was all over the place. My makeup was everywhere. It was a bit of a shame. We had a crazy day. It was freezing cold.
3: I'm always cold on the shoot. It's like a constant theme. Oh, it's like a tent now. I like it.
0: And we thought, yeah, but it's going to look beautiful. And it was just too crazy. The wind was too mad. So Gautier flew to England to fix it and to make this beautiful shot that we have at the beginning, which I think is kind of calmer and more simple and more thoughtful. I don't lie, but you don't lie, my mind. It ain't changing. The feeling that I was trying to get across is definitely there now. I actually jumped off of a cliff. Okay, I landed on a little bit of a hill there, but man, it was traumatizing. So I'm glad we got the new shot.
1: So the two main jobs for this video involve the color correction, so creating a consistent color grade overall and making sure the colors are nice and vibrant.
4: And the other job was involving setting up the environment by taking the original plate footage from, you know, the underwater shots and removing some of the background elements that could be in there. So that could be a bit of underwater equipment, a diver, the back wall. So we'd have to take and isolate the dancers and then replicate the background and an environment which looks like it's under the sea.
1: To do the colour correction, we had to isolate specific colours using colour selection techniques. And then we would touch that up with a bit of rotoscope work so we could like just select the colour of the dress, and then we could, for instance, make that colour a lot brighter.
4: The thing I enjoyed most about working on this project was working with unique footage like this. Some of the projects that we've worked on, we've obviously got footage from a studio shoot or from a green screen, and actually to have some video taken underwater was something completely different. So it was really refreshing to work with that footage and to create from that some beautiful shots.
5: It was an amazing weekend, very trying, but have a fine front of me, a very amazing partner for a weekend. She was in, she did everything we need to do for the project. She was courageous, she went over she was expecting to do, and she gave me a lot of gift, and I thank you.
0: Is it? Here, guys.
6: That's a wrap, baby. Woo!

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0: Cut.
1: Sí, yo vi la que se levantaste. Okay, guys, turn on the fire and let's eat.
0: Okay, everybody come, get closer to...

Heidi Klum had mentioned in some interview that she would love to do a Jamiroquai video. And I thought it'd be, you know, what a great thing to do. And I thought, you know, if she wants to be in it as well, that's great, because you're not working with, you're working with somebody who's not into it. They can end up being a pain in the ass, and you've got to spend, you've booked them, they're there. So, what I'm saying is you've got to click with them. And Heidi came along, and sure enough, I mean, we clicked really, really well. It comes out in the video, you know. Believe it or not, you know, I didn't want that to be what it was at the end, that party kind of room full of people. It wasn't really meant to be that. We got in a lot of trouble because it was, I think it was December in Spain, and it was raining. And that shoot took 9 days to do. We were there for 9 days waiting for it to stop raining. The whole plan had to be changed. We eventually had to fly the renter crowd in from Barcelona or something. The Bentley got shipped over, that's my S1 Continental. So we got the shots of the car done, and then I'd arrived 3 days before because I was determined to do this flying thing. I don't want the world, I want you. What they did want to do was make out I jumped out of a plane and film it like that, and then get real skydivers and cut them in. And I still wasn't happy about that because I still thought it was just good enough to watch this thing. So I came up with this thing that Heidi pushes me in the pool, I go to the pool, and then they've got the dolly birds around, ducks around, but you're drying off. Swim underwater like the milk tray, man. Mind you, the one thing I did forget about swimming underwater, it was like, how come everybody else looks so cool in underwater? Partly because I was like that. Tip, if you do want to look good in something underwater, expel the air from your cheeks. So maybe I said, okay, this is great. We pretend I'm drying off. And then, what happens? I'd slowly gone down from having this big one with the great big bits, and it was getting smaller. Then I went into a professional skydiver suit with no resistance whatsoever. And that was difficult. Of course, you need more power, and it's much tougher on the arms, you know. But I was starting to get the hang of this thing, you know. We suddenly realised the only problem we had with the continuity, I've been pushed in this crisp Gucci suit. I'm going to have to do this in a Gucci suit. Fly. And these Swiss guys said, there's no way he will get enough lift if his wearing's a Gucci suit. So it was like, well, we're going to have to get enough lift, aren't we? So we sew the collars down, sew it all down, sew the suit together, and go for it.

And the other great bit about it was because I happened to actually come out of it and just land on my feet and then walk off, which I think was super, super cool. So it was great because I got to do that thing. And it's just another thing that you've tried, that you've done. And they are like mini adventures, some of these things, you know. You know, who wants to stand in front of a blue screen pretending to, I don't know, do whatever it is, you know, when you can actually do it for real?

you know, at the end of the day, I want to entertain people, you know. And if I can have fun doing it myself, and that's what I try and do. All right, I might be driving the cars, it might be flying on the machine in Love Philosophy, it might be, you know, I want to have fun, and let's face it, there's terrible videos out there and I've got control over my videos because I just blankly refuse to do stuff that I would say that just looks silly. I mean, they've had me a couple of times, but only a couple.

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Let me see your hand. You know what I'm talking about. Say yes. Yes. Is your living in vain?

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Hey, y'all, Stuart, you did all right, man. Orderly, what's your problem, Holmes? You can't be talking about me like that, eh? It hurts my field dogs, eh? I'll talk to you later, Holmes, on the next one. Bye, Slide Dog.

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1: Thank you.
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0: 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You gonna fuck up if you're not.
1: Yeah. Well, so you get chicken sandwich.
2: Could I get a

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I gotta be the best of all.

0: Taylor Gang tattoo, man.
1: Taylor Gang.
0: Yeah.
1: Absolutely. I'm waiting for the roller to finish rolling.
0: Yeah.
1: And we're going to really smoke all day here.
0: Yeah, I got you one right here if you need it here.
1: Really, to keep me warm.
2: Khalifa Kush.
0: You so much. There you go.
2: See
0: keep
2: you.
0: Some KK on deck.
2: Can I get that light? Mike?
1: Tell me that. No. Oh, you're smoking there.
2: Yeah.
1: Listen.
2: I got you, man.
1: All right. So this is going to be the weed smoking episode.
0: Yep. Season 5. 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

0: Ghostface Killah lost tapes. You hear that dusty shit? You hear that soul shit? You hear that fly shit? The man has been an inspiration to me and to millions and jillions of motherfuckers. For years, one of a kind. There's only one Ghostface Killah. There's only one Pretty Tony. There's only one Starkey Love. There's only one Ghost Dini. Yo, from the bottom of my heart, what an honor, what a privilege to be walking you through the Ghostface Killah lost tapes. Michael Rapaport, sincerely, sincerely, yo, Dini, this was my motherfucking privilege, dude. This is my motherfucking honor, dude. Ask me, yo, would I be a part? I say where and when. There's no questions asked. To be a part of the Ghostface Killah shit, to be a part of some Ghostface Killah shit, to be a part of the Ghost Lost Tapes? Where and when? Sign me up, I'm ready to go. I'm out.
1: Yeah. I know it's hard. Hard to trust me. And hard to love me.

0: in the door. Saturday evening, a woman told police her car was hit by bullets on Witzel Street and Lincoln Apartments. That same night, police responded to Lockhart Street, where several men started shooting into a crowd. Now police are investigating a fourth shooting that happened early this morning on Lewis Street. This is an ongoing investigation.
1: What do you say for Green Day? Let him go. They'll be okay.
2: Hey, calm down, man. Look, we're just trying to have a little fun, rock and roll. All right, easy, guys. Easy, people. Easy. We're here to have a little bit of fun. We are. Rock and roll. All right.
3: Well, that's a good way to fucking show someone how much man you are.
1: Let's hear it for the earth, which we're moving around so magnificently. Let's hear it for all you mudheads out there. Okay, we're gonna rake and shovel and squeegee. And I would like to have some applause for these guys who've been holding down the front too and doing their best to keep it, you know, awesome so nobody really gets hurt. Play hard, play fair, nobody hurt. These are the good old days. Thank you for sharing mud with me. In a few minutes, I'd like to really get down to earth and bring out a representative of one of my favorite charities on planet Earth from the Rainforest Action Network. But you guys gotta stop throwing shit and we gotta chill a little bit before I'm gonna bring out Randy Hayes. Now that's got some soul here. It's a air. Deutschitz, lost sandal. One time Neil Cassidy said to me, boy, are my feet tired. It's a good thing I'm not a foot.
4: You're gonna bag it up.
1: Well, fuck you guys. I'm gonna duck out of the way and bring out Randy Hayes in a bit.
5: Wire 6, mix what? Mix 4 of stealth rack. No.
6: I just made it as a 9 back there. You should have him.
5: Okay, Chris, come look into that again, please.
7: 2-2. That was the best.
5: Okay, 9-1. How far are you guys from the line check? Okay, I'm going to put Dave Elliott on headset. I'm leaving now.
8: Bye.
5: Yes, that's correct. Side field.
6: Right, so we need Phantom on 36.
5: Yeah, revolve this around so we can clean up this mess, Pat.
9: Base beyond, base beyond.

The money speaking for itself, I call it fortune tell. Fire top from a bitch that work at corporate sales. Chinchilla, Ushanka, we skiing out in Courchevel. Breaking news, they try to kill him, but the boy prevails. I leave for tour and my niggas fucking go to jail.

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Or don't, you know. It is what it is, I guess. Yeah. Look, you young boys, take some of that money.

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She know it coming static. She wanna hold a gun. If you want it, you can have it. Shorty still young, so she don't know the classes. I see her body 101. Yeah. I see her body 101. Get to the crib, make it come.

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Had liquor in my cup, yeah, passion in my cup. And Addy in my system, see a op, I'ma hit him up. Yeah, he gon' be a victim, I was tryna dance with the bitch. Couldn't keep my hands off her hips, know she spent some bands on the fit. Know I told you that she really wanted one crow, yeah, she advanced with the shit. And I got a chance with the bitch, lover boy romance with the bitch. Couldn't even put my mans on the bitch, like damn.

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I get up on that plane.

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The chef is feeding us the same meal every day, like I was like in jail still or something. I'm like, why are we eating jerk chicken and oxtail every single day? Can we switch it up? No, the oxtail was fire though. But can we switch it up? I can't eat that shit every day. What? And then you proceed to go through my phone. You wanted to cry. You were looking for something. It's on you, it's on you. Sorry for your loss.

0: suck on my neck like she Dracula.
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0: Hit from the back, I might tackle her.
1: Yeah.
0: Don't ask about my ops, cause we smacking them.
1: Yeah.
0: Fuck my ops, they haters.
1: Pussy.
0: Fuck my ops, they hoes.
1: Pussy.
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0: was ambrosia. I'm out for the expenses, not the exposure. I took the game to the cleaners and didn't fold the clothes up. This ain't rap, this is real estate, the real McCoy. I enter the cipher, build or destroy, figure eight. Wizardry, this is wizardry. Wizardry, this is wizardry. This ain't rap, this is real estate, the real McCoy. I enter the cipher, build or destroy, figure eight.
1: Monks.
0: Wizardry, this is wizardry.
1: DRDC.
0: Wizardry, this is wizardry. Yo.
1: Watch the Mac flip, rabbit out the good book. Hat trick, voila, that's how you get the addicts hooked. Paranormal paragraphs full of parables. The patterns hit the pendulum, your balance unbearable. Cause and effect, the guy called the audible tech. Then it was written like Asar and Arset, the master mason of the pyramids. It's sorta like Eddie and Delirious. Hilarious, you niggas can't compare to this. New Age Wave, who freed Max B, Trap D, General Monks, check out my rap sheet. Murder was the case, dog, death row. Serial killer, blood dripping on my dress clothes. Watch my 9mm hit the chorus. Jungle Jim the Aura Lord, lions in the forest. Majestical mathematics exceptional. Go against the dynasty and end up like a vegetable.
0: This ain't rap, this is real estate, the real McCoy. I enter the cipher, build or destroy, figure eight.
1: Wizardry.

0: figure eight. Wizardry, this is wizardry. Wizardry, this is wizardry.
1: You already know what it is.
0: Yeah, it's beautiful.
1: Sardines.
0: Magically majestic.
1: Chain.
0: The wizardry.
1: 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Just how you cast spells.

0: Everybody avoids everybody all over the place in most situations, most all of the time. I know I'm one of those everybody.
1: You ain't even got to tell me. I already know. I could tell by the way you were setting it up to tell me what you was about to tell me.

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0: 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Nobody got punched.
1: They're drawing lines across my name. I can't understand why I'm the
0: but yeah.
1: Make
0: your next move your best move, man. That's all I'm saying. Yo, Apollo Brown, this shit is magnificent.

0: What's up, fam?
1: What's up, Case? How you doing, baby?
0: Chillin', what's going down?
1: Ain't nothing. About to lace this track for you real quick.
0: You gonna flow on the joint for me?
1: Hell yeah, some real live Foxy Brown shit.
0: Yo, I'ma flow on the joint on some K shit. Yo, drop it, Smoke.

0: Luca, Mimo saying this.
1: The female part's a little underwritten so far, sir. I'd like to point that out.
2: I've citizen filibuster. Thank you. And really, thank you for respecting our town laws by interrupting me during this. Where was

0: Oh man, it gotta be a sin for this one. Yo, G-Doc, man, they ain't gonna like me for this, man. Freestyle, Ocean, you already know, man. We gonna make it happen, man. Lunchbox Music, man. Holla at your boy, Ocean79, man, on Twitter. You understand me? That's Ocean, O-S-H-Y-N. Holla at your boy, man. Why they gonna make me do it like this, man? Who made this track anyway? Oh, but listen, check them, huh?
1: Somebody slap me, I know it can't.

0: huevos. 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
1: Slade, this guy's a Kung Fu master. He said, this place is for the dead. If we stay here, we're both dead. Come on, let's go.
2: This is my only chance to see this place. I'm leaving tomorrow. And we're not looking for any trouble. Besides, I was in the Marines.
3: Yo, I think the sensei want to talk to us, man.
4: Practice Kung Fu. You have to learn to concentrate.
5: I know that.
4: Be on the alert.
5: I know this,
4: your movements are...

0: God's sake.
1: Oh shit, my nigga. Yo, psyched, bro.
0: Hey, what up, bro?
1: Yo, how I haven't seen you, man, in a minute, bro.
0: Yo, I haven't seen you since I was born, 1987.
1: Hey, get the fuck out of here, nigga. Nah, but for real, bro, it's been a while, man. How's the family?
0: Family's great. I can't complain, bro. You know, doing these skits, working with Destiny and all of them, you know. That's albums out. I see your albums out. You working.
1: Yeah, still doing my DSR joints, you know, on the shirts and all that.
0: Definitely,
1: you know what I mean?
0: Bro, I got dead ass get to the studio, but hit me on the gram. Let's chop it up, man. It's linked up again, like,
1: bro,
0: old time.
1: I'm about to walk to my car now, man.
0: Definitely, bro.
1: Enough said.
0: Definitely.
1: Peace. Bro, yo, how the fuck you got my keys, nigga? I just gave you a fucking pound, bro, up the block. How the fuck you even got over here, nigga?
2: Old habits.
1: Yo, get the fuck out my car. Yo, Sipe, get the fuck out my car, nigga. Get the fuck out my car, bro. Nah, bro. Nah, man. Nah, man. This nigga's fucking crazy, man. This nigga done stole my fucking key for me just giving him a pound, man. Some fucking habits is just hard to let it go, man. This is some fucking crazy shit, man. Fuck this shit, man. Fuck, let me go to super. Yo, where the fuck is my wallet? This nigga Sipe stole my fucking wallet. Fuck. Yo, Sipe, man. Give me my fucking wallet, bro. You playing too fucking much, man. Just give me back my fucking wallet, man. Nigga, you know I got asthma. Nigga. Nigga.

Peace, Facebook, was good. It's G Profit of Dark Stars Records. Big up Third Flow Studios, Bridgeport, Connecticut. I was nominated by Jay Grimes for the 16 Bar Challenge. So without further ado, this is what it is. Some political stuff I wrote not too long ago. Yo. G Profit. It's like this. Yo, yo, yo, yo. What's life? It's full of heists and termites. Think once, confusion when you think twice. Once protruding, suffice it to say a savior on the horizon. Feed the children, white beans, yellow and brown rice. Crack beans, fellows in suits, stuffed shirts and sacrifice. Where's Martin Luther, Lex Luthor and stand-ins? Out sharp, then we rolling the dice. My sword sharpened, I'm ready to fight. Dim the lights, smokeless flames, hopeless. One-way tickets to hell on soulless trains. I got a story to tell, but it's pointless if we don't put it in motion. Acid rain, the skin of society melted.

0: breath, disrupted by an evil genius that reigns supreme. 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Yeah. 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I nominate Jehovah the Prophet, aka Scam Poe, one of my good friends and confidants. 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
1: Yo, I am Scam Poe, aka King Hippo, aka Jehovah the Prophet, aka the Violator, aka fat ass nigga from up the street, son. Word up. Anyway, I got nominated for this fucking 16 bar challenge by the homie G Pro repping at Third Flow Records. Word up. Goes a little something like this. I say, yo. What I said? I said, when I'm manipulating the smoke, all your human rights get revoked. Left soaked when I poke this fucking hawk at they throat. My verses were sketched in the garment of popes. Two tokes and they choke when we injected this coke. Turning gods to fiends and then leaving them broke. Strung out from the massive amount they wasn't able to cope. The horse met mount, started galloping out. Scam pole came through with that animal shout. Let it ring in your ears, I'm deceiving your fears. My verse cursed the brain of the thugs and the queers. I'm sipping my beer near the front and the rear. I apply pressure harder than the ones brought on by your peers. When I rhyme, I always hope my message is clear. Jigsaw, my wonder, and your favorite rapper career. And Scam Poe, it's the motherfucking God that you fear. Other than that, ain't nothing really happening here. Yeah. Word. I want to nominate Jigsaw for the motherfucking 16 bar challenge. Word up, rapping PCP all day, a day. Third Flow Records, Ayo Jig, get at him, son. Yeah, but que repeten.
2: Jigsaw to Jigsaw, my king omen, I spew proper. Your faggots can't do nada, I'm beasting like Chewbacca. Check it out, 16 bar challenge, accepted from Jehovah Lord Prophet. Here we go, yo. I said it's the 5-bar general, touching the inner cerebral, pass through the bloodstream, corroding the inner ventricles. Y'all niggas lack the balls to hang like little testicles. Ace battles from all angles, I'm asymmetrical. Extraterrestrial, off the planet being celestial. Strike you down with a furious anger, book of Ezekiel. My rap game, technical syllables, academical. Microphone slaughter in order that's alphabetical. Faggot rappers get daughtered in order to cook a vegetable. Critical thoughts mean, I'm meaning to leave them critical. Insane line criminal blazing your mind mineral. Stimulate the central nerve till it's shaking your skeletal. Food for thought umbilical. Straight to the gut neck of you. Crazy if you seeing Jigsaw the flow empirical. Surgical slice clinical. Difficult to be visible. I'm the only one of my kind, motherfucker. I'm prototypical. Nigga. PCP, motherfucker, all day. Yo, I nominate Red Rebel for the 16 bar challenge. On. Bah.
3: Yo, my man, Jigsaw, I've been rhyming, gave me the 16 bar challenge. This is Red Rebel representing United Soul Alliance crew. Check it, yo. 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Rhyme giants and freak from Croatia. 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This not a test, broadcasting live via satellite from the wet planet's demise. Flood you with disinformation. 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It's a foul that's flagrant. Elbow to your face, man. 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Some amazing lyrical abrasion, keep gamma rays blazing till the final invasion. Peace, y'all.
4: Red Rebel challenged me to 16 bar challenge. I accept the challenge, so here we go. Let me see. Check. Villainous yet sinister is vigorous, flows generous, connovious, microphone glorious, habituates, lifting the spirits of kids at distance when hit with this psychoanalytical synthesis, rigorous, vascular emphasis on phonetical, mechanical ways to drop this hypothesis of super liberal consciousness, street logic, transcending African drums, whistling out of hollow lungs like 45 caliber slugs. My mind combusts and disrupts electromagnetic fields from New York to Los Angeles. Some of my tribe from the blood inside, but the rush I cry from hallucinogenic trips, I rock colors. I shine through concrete wilderness, black tops, cinder blocks and steel rectors scraping the skies, searching for the most high. 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Organic rocks, different nature. Planet rock, head spinning, so graphic, aerosol can sprung into action. Planting pictures in my head so active, with a flow so heavy, has my lungs collapsing. 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Vivid with passion, delivered in package. From the soul to the universe to form the galactics. Yeah, that's my verse. Peace, y'all. Hope y'all enjoy whatever. And I'm gonna shout out my man, Marlon, fucking Infinite, the fucking ghost. You up? I'm also shout out MC Sant. You up?
5: Yo, what's up? It's Infinite, the ghost. Dark Stars Records representative reporting live for the 16 Bar Challenge. My man Sinister called me out. I want to call out or nominate, after this, Chachi Carvalho. I want to nominate Dirty Dirty, that's Dirty Ice, and Grammy Grim. You know what I'm saying? Y'all need to get in here, all right? The streets is hungry, you can hear the grumbling. My crew is coming, you can hear the rumbling. Begin the pummeling, coming with a bunch of mind numbing. Cerebellum crumbling, opposition to rendering, potential in my position. Would you listen to the critics to cripple them with the lyric, render them hypocrites? If I'm shitting on you like a pigeon, forgive me, I'm diarrheic. Revolution's already begun, kids are dying already. Let's surrender your gun and begin to run if you're tired and ready. I'm quiet and heavy, like a Tesla or conspiracies about the levies. Possessing knowledge could be dangerous to possibly deadly. You know the already, like the Ebola inside of a stolen Corolla that flipped over and got spilled, cause the thief was on his Motorola, texting about the Gorgonzola, poisonous like Coca-Cola, in your system, corruption like a politician, just stop and listen, you can hear them plotting their position, while you're playing PlayStation, popping popcorn chicken, your phone is a tracking device that you sacrifice to pay for and protect, while they're tracking your life, designed to break petty insurance and send it back overnight, the ones that take the most lives never ever get life, unconditional surrender is necessary for peace, price tag in the Middle East, steep, can't stop feeding the beast. I know nobody wants to contemplate admitting defeat, but we need a revolution in our thinking, at least. Peace.
6: Alright. This is that 16 bar challenge. My boy Sin called me out. Let's see what I got. Man, I'm the original. The bloody raw flows, the best visuals, medicinal mind play, taking hip-hop to its pinnacle, highly nutritional, brain food, force-feeding imbecile, and I fuck you in the head, raw dog, the shit's transmittable, stand united, tango and cash, indivisible, habitual, drinking pals, puke gold on every syllable, modern madmen, but I hold to the traditional, I got a harem in my basement, what can I say, I'm irresistible, it's like night guys on the hot plate, girl, I make it sizzle. They're your friends to come over, you're both fans, so what's the issue? I twist you like the ending of that old M. Night Shyamalan. Damn, you girl so good, give that head, go ahead, diamond mind. Got skeptical mind, I spit spiritual rhymes, and fuck texts I never witness, cause I know the divine. Hellfire, pearly gates, pitch night of sunshine. I stay mean with tongue lashings and let my bud keep it kind. But alright, Cash, you up.
7: What up, everybody? It's your boy Cash over here. Just got called out for the 16 bar challenge by my man Sant. Salute for a job well done. Before I get started, I think I'm gonna call out my boy Style Master. He nice with it. So, all right, here we go. Yo. I stomp grounds in the Bronx where the beast of blood thirsty. Known to keep it wild from here to Dirty Jersey. We roam around the country showing suckers no mercy. With styles out of this world, behold the unearthly. Dropping shit like stealth bombers. No one, our history's been twisted. I'm trying to save the past like John Connor. Beating on the drums of Dharma to conquer my karma. My word is my sword, my will is my armor. Like Leonardo, my craft is of perception. My sixth sense fuels the wrath of my projection. My goal is to thwart the masters of deception. It's no democracy, I laugh at these elections. Power for the few, poverty equality throughout the masses. There's no equality within these monetary classes. Time to open the eyes to the lies we've all been fed. Only the wise rise amongst the walking dead. I'm handling my business, one with the isness. Rebel samurai killing tracks with the swiftness. Rap demolition of tearing down your walls. Think you're way outside your box, moving beyond your protocol. Hip-hop renegade, don't give a damn if you're better paid. I couldn't care less who you laid, who you sprayed, or about the fancy things you wear, the treasures you pride. I see beyond material, true value lies on your inside. So show me what you got. Off to work.
8: Hey, what's up, y'all? This is your man, Style Master, doing that 16-bar challenge. Shouts out to my man, Cash. And I'm going to call out my girl, Jamila. So here we go. You can call me Dalsim. I spit flame and hit with punchlines from across the screen. What a nigga mean? Shit, a nigga mean. Mean is a mean nigga when he fiendin' for some nicotine. Meaning a stink meaning when he about to do some nigga things. Just to show you exactly what being a nigga means. I'm like Jack with the magic beans, high on the green. Trying to get to even bigger things like four-finger silver rings. That spell king written in old English lettering. You got a bigger buzz, bet I got a better sting. Flow like a butterfly and hit you with the bada bing. Extraterrestrials, they know me well. The guy with the chrome gazelles, drinking out the holy grail, wearing the Pope's hat to the side, just like a perfect sail. And I don't worship Jesus, so he told me I can go to hell. With some gasoline draws on, my raps beat tracks like the chick you put your paws on. These niggas flimsier than cardboard, that snake hides inside while he's waiting till the guard's gone. Operating in stealth mode, they say I'm a cool nigga like my heart pumps presto. And presto, I manifest another manifesto. I'm the best, so close your mandible and save your breath, yo. I'm a schizo, Black Vladimir Klitschko, with a pistol ready to pop off like hot Crisco. And we can take this beef outside the disco. My wolves eat you alive, they're dining al fresco. And turn your chest into a mess hall. You should've had your vest on, you should've checked the dress code. Yo, that's all I got, yo. Peace, y'all.
9: All right, hey everybody, it's Beautiful, and I have been called out for this 16-bar challenge by my Ace Boon Moon Man, Gavin, aka Style Master. Thanks. Before I get started, I want to call out a couple other people. Definitely going to call out the ladies. So first of all, let me call out my twin sister, Mina, aka Vicious Vixen, so she can show you all that it's not a fluke. It's actually in the genes. We do this. Second of all, I want to call out Chantel Giardini, so you can flex one time for Canada. All right, now you asked for 16 bars, so here you go. Okay, hold up, I had to cut away and come back just now because I was very cutely interrupted just now by my daughter. Shout out to Ashlyn. All right, here we go. Forget the merry-go-round, I ride the hurricane and take the red and the blue pill because purple hides the pain. Or is that even something we feel, or do we make it up? And if we do, then that's a whack dream. We need to wake it up and take it up above all the bullshit and the smoke screens. Damn, I said bullshit. I meant to keep it clean, but fuck it. I think you know what I was trying to say. I'm not here to play. I'll be here at the end of the day because like Jon Snow, you bastards know nothing at all. And it's my throne. I run it all from door to the wall. Forget the whack-a-mole game. I'm at the shooting range because I'm in the clap-a-hole gang and ain't about to change. Beauty fly in the sky. I'm an open book like reading Rainbow. Jordy LaForge be like, what the fuck? You see that thing though? Stevie and Ray be like, you blind if you can't see this chick like Stevie Ray Vaughan. You in double trouble because I'm in this bitch.
10: Jacket is capable. I got nominated for that 16-bar challenge by the whole DSR squad. So I nominated Smarts. Check it. Yo. I leave your

ain't feeling your style if it was braille. You pressing the album, what would sell, what would fail. Your producer would say you got burned straight into hell. Now you all so nervous, start biting your fingernails. But you gotta face it, instead of brace it. Physically no, you gotta taste it, cause I laced it. Choking with your shoelaces, got you wasted. Wired up in metal places, I'm moving places. 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So good luck on that 16 bar challenge right here. Yo Smarts, you up next. DSR, Dog Stars.

0: What's up, y'all? Smarts, California, West Coast. Got nominated for 16 Bar Challenge by Caper, Dark Star Records. All right, here we go. In this age of deceptions, I come harder than Osiris erections. On the White House lawn, but they don't answer no questions about alien presence or spiritual essence that preach false blessings at presidential elections. I'm bringing lessons like CIA assignments, blowing brains to fragments once I receive consignments. My intellect connects to astrological alignments, so when I'm dead, erect my phallus like King Tutankhamun's. Historians aren't honest, they bow to government lords. We walk with dinosaurs and slay them extinct with swords. Falsified records taught by oppressors on board. Scientists and professors assimilated by the Borg. Ignored by forces controlling reality. Bring anarchy amidst the world sees of families. Their fallacies erratically collide particles magically and summon mortals from portals from hellish galaxies. There it is right there, 16. Who got next? I nominate Grand Architect and Jay Maka. Let's get it. Let me hear you 16 bars. You're up next. Peace.
1: Yo, what up, smarts? It's your boy, the Grand Architect, out here in the basement of my new pad in the land of the legal, Colorado. Yo, I got your 16-bar challenge right here, representing Dark Star Records, Cookbook Records. Let's do this, yo. Talking to kids to bridge the generation gap. No more fibs, living by demonstrating rap. See my ribs, living meal to meal. I never get my fill, but when I do, I kill. Sit in the booth with some loop tracks on. Two packs of that fat fruit snack, crawn blue wax out. Smells when I pass by, never come down. Yeah, from the hash high, last guy tried just to get the trophies. Concentrate on the win is what they told me. OG, who's been there, done that. Make sure I sit on more than just one pack. Crumb snatch in the middle of a bum rush. Some fucks can get crushed with one touch. Employees of this money hungry industry branch out what they ever do for me. Yeah, this the Grand Architect. Thanks once again for tuning in. 16 bar challenge is coming up for my man Death Star. Yo, Dark Star Records all the way. Cookbook Records rep. Yo.
2: It's your boy Death Star, representing the DSR 16 bar challenge, and I was nominated by the homie the Grand Architect. What's up, boy? Here it goes. This is the 100th consecutive time I look in the mirror and try to find the rhythm and rhyme. I'm still in the time of my villainous prime and cry a million dimes of poor civilian lives. The city lies and paralyzes your sights with sights of parasites and paradise. Might appear at a shallow price, but I'd be the fearless to write and write with a spear as if I was ready to strike and switch it to gear like Richard with my name in cinema lights and break it with syllables to steer your direction in life. From the left to the right with the breathless liar, confess to the sky to bless my wretched methods with the hex to rhyme. Now your name don't mean shit unless it's next to mine. The less dressed is fine, as I use verbal sex as a message just to get inside. So open your eyes and bear witness to the signs. That's my 16 bar challenge. I'm nominating the Iron Helmet and I'm nominating Phoenix. What up, DSR representing motherfuckers, Johannesburg, South Africa. Fuck y'all.
3: Yo, it's P Money. I'm responding to the 16 bar challenge that my group just left me out of as if I don't even exist and shit. But here we go. Yo, I'm sick of getting chased by cops off the block. I'm a soldier, motherfucker. I ain't never gonna stop this. Hustling and muscleman persuaded around the clock. Just like a shepherd, I will never leave my flock. Now I ain't from these streets, I'm just on them a lot. They be calling out my name like ballers calling for the rock. The mayor don't love them, he'd rather see them rot. And bulldoze a project to make it a giant parking lot. With the revenue he'd rather do things that are deceitful like placing profits over people. Pretending we're all equal, this is the evil of the present day. Carried out in the United States, passed around globally in the form of free trade. Behemoth agreements with egregious effects. Poor countries end up spinning the rope that gets tied around their neck by buffoons that can barely spell Cancun. But they're there from spring break, from the first day of March to the 30th of June, acting like a fool. It's your boy P Money taking niggas back to school. And now I call out the mayor of Providence, Jorge Alorza, and the governor of Rhode Island, Gina Raimondo. Let me hear your 16 bar response.

0: him what was he going to play, because I wanted him to play in the band. And he told me he wanted to play the drums, which to a parent, that's great news. You don't have to buy an instrument.
1: I'm probably 2 years late for this.
2: I know.
1: I'm probably 2 years late for this.
2: I'd deeply like to apologize to my community. I'd deeply like to apologize to my community.
3: Samar is
2: in my family.
3: It's a messed up situation, man, because, you know.
2: But now,
3: you know, I heard about police brutality all over the U.S.
4: I'm just trying to make it back home, officer.
3: It don't affect you until it hit home. That's why I called the song home.
5: Tymar Crawford's death nearly a year later still resonates with the Pensacola community.
6: We have not forgotten about him. You know what I'm saying? This family has been, you know what I'm saying, dealing with a travesty for almost, you know, almost a year now. So it's something that they'll never forget about. It's something that we'll never forget about.
5: The pain his family and friends feel is still fresh. But the death of George Floyd in Minnesota has once again put the spotlight on his death. Crawford was shot 7 times after resisting arrest in front of his Pensacola home.
7: Really reminds people that it's not too far from home.

0: still doesn't justify 6 shots.
1: Just before he graduated from high school, he started rapping. This was something totally new to us.
2: I was just getting out of federal prison, right? So, you know what I'm saying? I'm all scared and tiptoeing and shit. Like, I barely even want to go some goddamn well, right? So, I said, fuck it. I don't know what holiday was coming up. I think it was 4th of July. Yeah, it was around 4th of July because I had got out May the 20th, 2020. So, yeah, it was around the 4th of July.
3: Yo, what it do? It's your big homie Shine Boy. Straight out of Mobile 251. You know what I'm talking about? Shout out to my dog, Wiz Music. You know what I'm saying?
4: So how'd you meet Wiz?
3: Well, I was at about a couple of years ago. At DJ October, that's another DJ from down here in Mobile. He had a little event on Renmark. And my other partner, another DJ partner of mine, DJ Neutron, you know what I'm saying? He was kicking with Wiz. And he brought him over, you know what I'm saying, with him. And I met Wiz, you know what I'm saying? We was kicking in the VIP.
2: And we got an ABC store up here. So I'm trying to go to the ABC store to get me some liquor and shit, you know what I'm saying? Like, damn, I'm finna get me a bar of liquor, chill at the house, you know what I'm saying? Get fucked up at the crib, you know what I'm saying? I'm just getting out, I'm scared to go anywhere, right. You know what I'm saying?
4: Right.
2: I get up to the liquor store. West in a big truck, you know what I'm saying? In a big truck. But you know what I'm saying? He had people over there, you know, he was selling his CDs, you know what I'm saying?
3: I mean, it was lit, you know, anytime we step out, you know, we do it now.
2: Shit, it was 2020.
3: Yeah, we show major hospitality when you come down, you know what I'm saying?
4: Shout out DJ Neutron.
3: Yeah, shout out DJ Neutron. Shout out DJ October. You know what I'm saying? Because them boy, they was doing, they do their thing, he do.
2: Yeah, no, one thing about it, CDs still sell.
4: Okay.
2: Everybody got no damn Bluetooth in their car and shit like that.
4: Right on.
2: Man, boom the CD, man. Listen here.
5: Yeah, what the deal is, man? It's your boy Tubby Hit City, man. Coming from that West Side Mobile, man.
6: Man, they call me Sugar Boy.
5: You know what I'm saying? You know.
6: Sugar Boy Pooh. I'm West Brother, man. I've been rocking with this man since he first started, basically. And this man used to be at high school, beating on the walls and shit, dropping freestyles. And bruh, this man is so serious about this shit.
5: First met West Music, man, you know what I'm saying? Seeing him out there promoting and shit like that. He a well-branded Gulf Coast artist, goddamn, you know what I'm saying? So shit. I met him doing this thing, you know what I'm saying? Every time I got them go to different cities in the Gulf Coast and shit, I asked DJs, goddamn other rappers and shit like that, other engineers, do they know West Music? And I do my homework on them, and they know them for real.
1: We went to a few of his shows. We saw that he did have some talent. And I told him, I said, if you're going to do that, do it from your heart. Make something that you feel, that other people can feel.
5: You know what I'm saying? That one thing I know about West Music, you know what I'm saying? He's a well-promoted artist, and he got his business together and shit like that. So, you know, I fuck with him, you know what I'm saying?

0: And it was 2020.
1: Oh, damn.
0: Yeah, no, one thing about it, CDs still sell.
1: Okay.
0: Everybody got no damn Bluetooth in their car and shit like that.
1: Right on.
0: Man, booming CD, man. Listen here.
2: This dude, he gonna find a way to achieve his goal, one way or another. This is his goal. He gonna try to go this way. If he don't make it this way, he gonna try to go this way. If he don't make it that way, he gonna get there though.
3: Man, I started as a legit man, just with a dollar and a dream. You know what I mean? I had my brothers with me. You know, we ain't all grow up rich. You know what I mean? We came from poverty, you feel me? Got it out the mud for real.
4: What's going on? I'm Dwayne Larique, singer-songwriter. See, me and Wes, we met some time ago through another mutual friend of ours. You know, Wes was looking for some... he was looking for a singing talent. And a friend of ours, mutual friend of ours, you know, introduced him to me. And we just kind of hit it off from there. You know, Wes gave me the opportunity to present my talent to him. And from there on, we've been working together ever since.
2: That motherfucker, he determined, man. His consistency, bro. But man, we started off selling cassette tapes, bro. It really wasn't that serious. It was just us playing. But I guess, I don't know, we just had a feeling like, fuck it, we finna go let somebody hear.
5: Back then, we ain't even have CDs, we had cassettes. So I started recording on cassettes.
6: Okay.
5: Started making a couple songs. I let people at school hear it. They were like, hey man, that shit tight. I was like, yeah man, it's dope.
2: Once we started getting paid for it, it was like, nigga, we just made this money off this mixtape. So he just formed a group, went out there and we sent a mixtape. Like literally.
3: I ain't know how. And then basically, I don't know, all of a sudden, I just seen in my head, I was like, man, I bet you I can sell this. If I can market this and press this up, I bet you I can sell this.
0: I pulled on the side of him this way, but the front of the store this way, so when I parked, I had to walk past him. You feel what I'm saying? When I parked the guy in the car, I had to walk past him. So I walked past bro, hey man, come check this out, blue, blue, blue, blue, blue. You know what I'm saying? We just went to talking to each other. He was telling about his music and shit.
7: His last song, he just played for me a couple weeks ago, and I was blown away. I really did. Really did enjoy it because it talked about his cousin's death. My nephew was 28 years old. He was murdered by a police officer. That was a very big traumatic moment for us. Letting on the every time we watched the news, we heard it on the news, his cousin's name, Tymar Crawford.
3: You know, when you're on that road and you're tired, you've been working all day, you've been driving all day, you want to go home to a cooked meal, chill with your family, you know, that's just something every man desires, you know what I mean?
1: Right.
3: The point of that song was to point out the fact that my skin color can depict whether or not I'm gonna make it home. And I don't want to sit here and sugarcoat it. I don't want to sit here and be all nice about it. But let's be real. If I was white, I wouldn't have to worry about it. I'm gonna make it home every night if I wanted to.
6: Right. It's a serious situation, man. And unfortunately, I know it did hit home, no pun intended. And the song is dedicated to your cousin, Tymar Crawford.
3: Tymar is It's a messed up situation, man, because, I heard about police brutality all over the U.S. You know, I've seen George Floyd on camera, and that made me break down in tears right there. You know, it don't affect you until it hit home. That's why I called the song Home. I also called the song Home because Tymar Crawford got killed in front of his home. And that's reality. In front of his wife and kids.
7: And it wasn't too much we could do about it. We did protest. We did let them know that it was unjustified, which it was. And as far as that goes, it took us all some time to get over that, to go through it, but he did, and he wrote this song for his cousin. And like I said, when I heard it, I was just speechless. It was so just that good. And so I told him, I said, please do something with that. Let everyone know that, especially his auntie. Right now, we're just sitting and we're waiting to see what's up next for Mr. Wesley.
0: I was telling him that I got a comedy show, you know what I'm saying? Like, I do real deal filming in the city. It's on YouTube, Good Guys Finish Last, Comedian LP. But, you know what I'm saying? I was on my first season then. And we were just talking shit and kicking with each other. He wound up giving me a CD, you know what I'm saying? Because, shit, I was just saying, like, I was just getting out, you feel? I just was going to get me a little something to drink, take my ass back home. But boy gave me a CD, bam. I was like, shit, fucked up.
8: So, eventually, you know, technology then upgraded, so we started upgrading. So, man, this dude started going to get like a whole bunch of CDs. He stay up all night just downloading, putting them on one CD. So back then, it took a long time for each track to download, so we like, oh, shit. Until then, we just listen to beats, freestyling just. But man, it eventually became a cash flow.
5: And man, let me tell you. Hey, baby.
9: Camera.
5: You see a camera? Man, let me tell you. I pressed up probably about 50,000 copies, cassettes now. And we loomed them all through the city. Then after that, a couple years later, technology kicked up. We were on CDs. Me and my fam, we sold over 150,000 copies. 150,000 copies.
6: That's huge, man.
5: Yeah. City was loving us.
8: So we just kept pushing, doing it just like that. And the crazy thing about it is, like, I don't know if this nigga was, like, at night reading books about music, but he knew about structure. It was crazy, man. He knew about structure. So, like, honestly, me speaking a lot, we got a lot of talent, but I feel as if they ain't know about structure, and he know about structure. So he was able to elevate, like, surpass the other artists, and it was crazy. You know what I'm saying? And it's amazing being a part of it, man.
3: We had to migrate. We had to move. We took it to Fort Walton, we took it to Destin, we took it to Panama, we took it to Tallahassee, all the way to Jacksonville. And we sold that many. Came back home.
0: We were hitting each other up, boo. And on one day I was filming, called him down here. I called Wes down here. Yeah, I called Wes down here, and Wes came and played on my show. You know what I'm saying? The man multi-talented. He an actor, too. You know what I'm saying? You go on Good Guys Finish Last Season 1. You know what I'm saying? Just type in Good Guys Finish Last Space S1. And stand for Season 1. Because it's more than one season of the show. And you'll find Wes on, like, the think like the 10th show, episode 10, or in between episode 10 or 14, between in that era there. You can see the man actor, the man came out here played on the show.
6: Okay.
5: But yeah, pretty much we were just, you know, keeping the hood, keeping the gangster, making them club bangers, giving them out to the DJs, you feel me? Everybody was playing us, everybody. Oh, shout out to DJ Sammy Sam, DJ Giza, DJ Neutron, DJ Ziggy. Got some new music sending y'all ASAP. DJ Ace, DJ Froggy, DJ C-Style. The list goes on, man.
6: Right on, right on, right on. Yeah, yeah, gotta respect the DJs, man. They make it happen.
5: Mm-hmm.
6: They the ones that really make it happen.
5: Yeah.
6: You know?
5: I ain't even like music like that for real. My mom decided to put me in percussion in middle school. And I was in drumline in high school. I was the best.
6: Damn.
5: I was the best.
6: That's, I mean,
5: but that's only because of if I feel like if I'm gonna do something, I'm gonna do it right.
6: Right.
5: You know, they say practice don't make perfect. Perfect practice makes perfect.
6: Right on.
5: Hey man, it's a hustle. 24/7 is what we do. When I sleep, I want my partner working.
6: Right on.
5: When he sleep, I'm working. Real talk.
9: When he say he there, he gonna be there. You know what I'm saying? Shit, he goddamn a real independent artist, goddamn. Like, this shit ain't no joke. You know what I'm saying? He got his own style. He got his own fans. Like, you know what I'm saying? So that's what it is. Like, you feel me? I did my homework with him. I'm talking about from Atlanta to Montgomery. Goddamn, all goddamn through Alabama. Goddamn, you know what I'm saying? Shit. Fucking Baton Rouge. Fucking goddamn Shreveport, Louisiana. I ain't trying to brag, but shit, this is what it is. You know what I'm saying? He's a well-promoted artist. You know what I'm saying? Like, hand-to-hand CDs or whatever like that, you know? So, shit. And goddamn Boosie fuck with him heavy. You know what I'm saying? For Boosie to bring you in and let you in, you got to be a goddamn, you know what I'm saying, official nigga. You know what I'm saying? So, you know, I fuck with him.
6: Matter of fact, we were just having a conversation on the way here about how dirty the music business is.
10: Yeah, it's very dirty now. If you ain't got your paperwork together, you don't have your entertainment lawyer, have yourself copywritten, have all your stuff, you know what I'm saying, your BMI, your ASCAP, what have we. If you ain't got all your stuff together and you just out here getting that stuff out, you getting your stuff away for free. You can't get it back, and ain't nothing you can do about it. I can come pick you, take everything that you're doing, and just, oh, it's mine. Right. You ain't got no paperwork on it.
6: Right on,
10: so, you know, it's a dirty game, but you got to be on your game so you won't get played.
0: Right. I ain't talking all day about this nigga no real OG smokers down here.
6: What?
0: I'm talking about motherfuckers who you wouldn't even think he know. You know what I'm talking about? We'd have been on. This nigga done whipped up in the car with me. He in the car with an OG smoker. I know. I'm just saying, like, how the fuck you know him? Yeah. Oh, shit, we met goddamn such and such. I'm just saying, shit. What the heck about this motherfucker? He's scared. Now, that nigga go goddamn. He found out goddamn. He's going down in hell. He going. Shit, you was up there at the store. Nigga just got killed. Yeah, well, when you came down and jumped on the film with me when I was filming you and shit, man, shit. I'm like, God damn, was you up that motherfucker? I don't even go up that bitch. And then Wes, he so goddamn. Let me tell you about this nigga here. He's so motherfucking arrogant and just so brave. This nigga pull up at the hottest gas station in the world, band up and read a book. Let the seat back, reading the book, selling the city, baby. Get your ass up there, this motherfucker.
5: So, you know, the fact that the police, you know, shot my cousin and killed my cousin, man, I was like, you know what? I'm not going to let this stop. I'm going to keep fighting. I'm going to keep fighting that fight. Because black lives do matter.
11: I would deeply like to apologize to my community and my family. I couldn't do nothing. But now, Tamar.

0: on April 14th, 2014, and I can't wait. I love your music, and I'm sure you'll bring nothing but the best. I want to show you what you're missing and hope you can visit my town. I love your new single, Higher. It's so inspirational and just good. Hey, Caper, send me a copy of your autographed album, and I'll show you how naughty I can be.
1: I don't even remember feeling like this.

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1: I'm lit,
0: I'm blur,
1: I'm lit,
0: I'm all over this. Think I got too much tequila in me, I took too many shots of Henny. I think I got too much vodka in me. I said I think I got too much vodka in me.

0: roaches.
1: I'm drunk, I'm slur.
2: I'm lit,
1: I'm blur.
2: I'm lit,
1: I'm all over this.
2: All over this.
1: Think I got too much tequila in me. I took too many shots of Henny. I think I got too much vodka in me. I said I think I

0: I'm drunk, I'm slur,
1: I'm lit,
0: I'm blur,
1: I'm lit,
0: I'm all over this,
1: all over this.
0: Think I got too much tequila in me, I took too many shots of Henny. I think I got too much vodka in me. I said I think I got too much vodka in me.